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1: For your Sunday, you should be looking at cloudy skies with showers and the risk of a thunderstorm this afternoon. The high could hit 17. Tonight, more showers, still the risk of a thunderstorm. The low could dip to 12. Tomorrow, expect clouds, a 40% chance of showers, and a high of 19.
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1: For your Sunday, you should be looking at cloudy skies with showers and the risk of a thunderstorm this afternoon. The high could hit 17. Tonight, more showers, still the risk of a thunderstorm. The low could dip to 12. Tomorrow, expect clouds, a 40% chance of showers, and a high of 19.
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1: For your Sunday, you should be looking at cloudy skies with showers and the risk of a thunderstorm this afternoon. The high could hit 17. Tonight, more showers, still the risk of a thunderstorm. The low could dip to 12. Tomorrow, expect clouds, a 40% chance of showers, and a high of 19.
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3: The Mount Forest Green Team's Tree Trust Chapter is hosting its third annual Family Tree Trust event on September 19th at the Mount Forest Cemetery on Sligo Road. The event runs from 10 a.m. to 2 p.m., and the family-friendly event will include face painting, a food truck, art, music, and dancers. Organizers hope the event will create greater awareness of the impact mature trees have on personal wellness and on local culture and community. They say mature trees provide oxygen, shade, and a natural habitat equivalent to roughly 300 saplings. The cemetery was chosen as the site to raise awareness of the need to diversify both the species and the age of trees at the burial ground.
4: Yo, what's up?
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1: For your Sunday, you should be looking at cloudy skies with showers and the risk of a thunderstorm this afternoon. The high could hit 17. Tonight, more showers, still the risk of a thunderstorm. The low could dip to 12. Tomorrow, expect clouds, a 40% chance of showers, and a high of 19.
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Because he ain't worried about nothing. He ain't worried about nothing. He ain't worried about nothing. He ain't worried about nothing.

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Your host is former Member of Parliament Murray Calder. 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Right after the Thursday night replay, we partner with Whiteman TV to present What's Happening from either Mount Forest or Minto. 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
1: For your Monday, you should be looking at showers. The high could hit 18. Showers should end this evening, leaving clouds. The low could dip to 13. Tomorrow, expect sun and a high of 23.
2: Until tomorrow, I'll just keep moving on.
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Good morning, local radio at its best, 88.7 The River. Just after 6 o'clock, it's Eric here on The Morning Show, starting the day with everyone's favorite uncle, Uncle Cracker, and Drift Away. Happy Monday, everybody. I'll be with you for the next couple of hours. Fantastic music this hour coming up, The Pet Shop Boys, A Foot in Cold Water. We have got Billy Idol, The Head and the Heart, some Santana in just a little bit, as well as Eli King. Stick around for great tunes. And here's one. It's the new one from Olivia Dean, So Easy to Fall in Love, on 88.7 The River.

That was Beyonce with Single Ladies. And yes, if you like it, you really should put a ring on it. Local radio at its best, 88.7 The River. Eric here, and you're waking up on the morning show not long after 6 o'clock. I'm still waiting for that ring under my coffee to go away after that first one for this morning. Honestly, though, up next, let's throw it back to 1982 with the Paolas. And they say, never said I love you. But don't you worry, we won't judge their commitment issues or yours. Let's ride this morning on 88.7 The River.

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That was Santana and Black Magic Woman. Good morning. Happy Monday. It's Eric here, just about 6:30, starting the day with great tunes. I'll be with you for the next couple of hours. Lights coming up, Snow Patrol. Oof, we're a ways away from that. A Foot in Cold Water a little later on, Billy Idol as well. On a Monday, later on this evening, you'll hear a snippet of the great and wonderful Humble and Fred show. Still playing some snippets from their podcast coming up later on this evening at 7 o'clock, as well as Farm Talk at 7:30. 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Right now, enjoy the great music to listen to. It's Honeybee by The Head and the Heart, 88.7 The River.

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3: For your Monday, you should be looking at showers. The high could hit 18. Showers should end this evening, leaving clouds. The low could dip to 13. Tomorrow, expect sun and a high of 23.
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0: 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Good morning and happy Monday, everybody. It is just after 6:30. Eric here on The Morning Show. That was Billy Idol and Cradle of Love. Before that, A Foot in Cold Water, You Make Me Do Anything You Want. Coming up later on, I have Lights before the end of the hour, some Snow Patrol. Stick around for the great tunes. Coming up as well here in Mount Forest, a fantastic yearly event brought to you by the Township of Wellington North. They invite all the volunteers and new residents of our community to join them on Thursday, September the 17th for the annual Volunteer Celebration and New Residents Welcome event. This celebration will be held between 11 a.m. and 2 p.m. at the Mount Forest District Sports Complex. The event will include displays from a variety of community organizations. It's a networking event, and you can hear the mayor's welcome as well. It has a catered lunch at noon. This is why they want you to register as well. It is a free event, but they would like you to register. 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Make sure you register before September the 9th. That's a Wednesday. Wednesday, September the 9th is when the cutoff is for registration. It's a free event and a great way to come on down and ask some questions. 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Well worth checking out this wonderful event brought to you by the Township of Wellington North coming up on September the 17th. But make sure you register at Eventbrite before September the 9th.
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That was the Pet Shop Boys with West End Girls, where towns are dead and choices are hard. 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Personally, my hardest choice today is deciding between a second cup of coffee or maybe a third. Let's dive into some heavy drama up next. It's the Imagine Dragons, and they're looking out for their enemies. But around here, the only enemy for me this morning was the alarm clock. That's a Monday for you. Let's turn it up on 88.7 The River.

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But not in a creepy way.

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2: For your Monday, you should be looking at showers. The high could hit 18. Showers should end this evening, leaving clouds. The low could dip to 13. Tomorrow, expect sun and a high of 23.
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3: This is North Wellington Today on 88.7 The River, local radio at its best. I'm Chris, joined today by Christine Veit from Safe Communities Wellington County. How are you, Christine?
4: I am great, Chris. Thank you for having me.
3: Thank you so much for joining us. We want to talk about back to school preparation. It is that month where we start to look ahead to September and returning to schools.
4: Exactly.
3: And all of the safety things that come along with that.
4: Yeah, and the biggest thing is that if your child is walking to school or riding their bike to school, we need to make sure that they are safe on our sidewalks and our roads.
3: So how do you advise people to go around that?
4: So I think the biggest thing is that we need to make sure that parents prepare their kids, right? So right now is a fantastic time to figure out a safe route to school.
3: Yeah.
4: So we want to make sure that parents are kind of take that, if their kids are starting to actually ride their bikes to school right now and practice it.
3: And go around the time of day that you would be headed to school. You'll see what the traffic's going to be like in that area.
4: Precisely, because I think I've told you this before, that like the fastest way to school isn't always the safest way to school.
3: That's true, yeah.
4: Right? So basically, you're talking to your kids about discussing the best routes to school. We're also practicing the route together. When can they go alone? Because we really want the kids typically to actually have a buddy, right? So what do they do? Does the parent, do you want to walk your child to a friend's place that's halfway and then they can go together just to give them a little bit more independence?
3: Yeah.
4: So it's just, there's a lot of different things that we want to do. Like also, like at 10 or 11 years old, you may not necessarily know the street names. So always give your kids landmarks as they are going to school as well. So if you're not walking them to school, and also like, even if they're younger, right? Before they actually start being able to walk to school on their own, make sure that they're recognizing traffic patterns when you're walking to school, when the light turns green, when the walking signal comes out, right? You know what I mean? Just get them to be more aware of what systems are in place to keep them safe.
3: We've been very fortunate in this region. We've always had a healthy supplement of crossing guards to help kids cross the street. We've been lucky in the last year or so where a lot more crosswalks have been installed, not just here in Mount Forest, in Arthur, across Minto as well.
4: Exactly.
3: And obviously those routes would be better to get to as part of the get to school routine as well.
4: Exactly. So important with the making sure that the kids are crossing over with the crossing guards. Totally agree with that.
3: For people that are in their vehicles and they're on their way to work, and you've been getting used to now a whole summer of not having school buses on the road, not having as many pedestrians on their way to school, what do you have advice for drivers coming into September?
4: You know, I think we talked about it the last time. Take 10 Wellington, and especially now, make sure that you are aware of your surroundings, especially in the city centers. Right? Especially around school zones starting now, because obviously it's very hard to switch that on again back in September. So start recognizing that you're in a school zone or a safety zone, and make sure that you start kind of recognizing that there could be a kid that might be crossing the street where they typically shouldn't.
3: And buses on the highways, of course, as well, picking up kids early in the morning and bringing them into town. That's going to slow down your morning commute. Maybe.
4: Exactly. So 10 minutes extra 10 minutes, people.
3: Anything else for back to school tips?
4: You know, and also, okay, so although I'm a huge proponent of walking to school and making sure that the kids either walk to school on their own, or parents walk their kids to school. Obviously, there are times where parents have to drive their kids to school. Just make sure that you're parking a little bit further down the road so that it doesn't, so the school zone does not get congested.
3: Yeah.
4: And yes, you may have to walk those 500 meters, unfortunately, from, you know, a street that's beside your school, but it prevents the congestion in the school zone.
3: Yeah, which sometimes that can get dangerous with a lot of cars and school buses and kids running around in there. Nobody likes to see that.
4: Precisely.
3: Christine, thank you so much for joining us today and talking all about some back to school safety tips as we get ready to get back to school in about a month from now.
4: Woohoo!
3: Thanks again for joining us today, and thanks everyone for listening. It's North Wellington today on 88.7 The River, local radio at its best.
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Good morning. That was Brian Adams and Fit You Good on 88.7 The River. Local radio at its best. It's Eric here on the morning show, not long after 7 o'clock. Happy Monday, starting the day with lots of great tunes. Are you just waking up with me here? We'll start with some Down with Webster in a bit. Keisha Turner coming up, Michael Bublé, Cameron Whitcomb. Lots of great tunes to get your day started. Are you just commuting with me as well? I hope the traffic's going well. And here's one to get you rolling down the road. It's the Chainsmokers, Something Just Like This, featuring Coldplay on 88.7 The River.

0: Melanie Florina, Give It To Me Right, 88.7 The River, local radio at its best. Happy Monday, everybody. Just after 7 o'clock, it's Eric here on The Morning Show. The Eurythmics coming up later on this hour, New Order, as well as some Taylor Swift before I wrap up the hour. How was your weekend? Yes, indeed, it is Monday, the last... Oh, I was going to say the last Monday of August, but we've got one more with the extra little bit of days coming up in next week. But wow, another month that just flew on by. Hopefully your weekend was fantastic. There's lots of fun stuff still happening, though, as it's not quite, you know, fall just yet, but still one of my favorite seasons, so I'm certainly looking forward to it. I know it feels a little early with the leaves changing and stuff too, right? It's a bit of a different vibe out there this early on, but I am sure we're still in for a lot more nice, warm days ahead. And you know, sometimes the rainy days are nice to just sit in and cozy up at home as well too. Hey, you could turn on the river and enjoy more great music. Let's start the day this morning with great tunes and get your day started with some Keisha Turner in a bit. I've got Michael Bublé coming up, as well as the Down with Webster after the break. Cameron Whitcomb on 88.7 The River.
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0: Michael Bublé and Nobody But Me on 88.7 The River, local radio at its best, just about 7:30. It's Eric here on The Morning Show. Happy Monday, everybody. I appreciate you tuning in and starting your day with me here. New Order before the end of the hour, some Taylor Swift still coming up. I'll be with you for the next couple hours still as well to start your Monday off. There's lots of stuff going on all week long here in Mount Forest as well, especially for seniors. Lots to let you know about for senior events going on. And a big plug, of course, for the seniors, Euchre, Doubles Euchre, and other games that goes on every Wednesday over at the Mount Forest Sports Complex. That's 850 Princess Street right here in Mount Forest. It takes place every Wednesday from 1 p.m. until 3:30 p.m. It's $3 a person. Seniors, head on down for Euchre, Doubles Euchre, and other games. Yeah, it's a great way to start your afternoon off. Maybe head on down for bingo a little bit later on after you get a bite to eat. But for more information, get a hold of Kay Ayers. She's always posting about this on the Mount Forest What's Happening Facebook page as well, and I'll let you know more about it as the week rolls on. But yes, coming up this Wednesday, 1 until 3:30 p.m., $3 a person at the Mount Forest Sports Complex. Seniors, head on down and have fun with Euchre, Doubles Euchre, and other games every Wednesday at the Sports Complex.
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1: For your Monday, you should be looking at showers. The high could hit 18. Showers should end this evening, leaving clouds. The low could dip to 13. Tomorrow, expect sun and a high of 23.
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Good morning, local radio at its best. That was Down with Webster with All Night. It's Eric here on the morning show, not long after 7:30. I still have New Order before the end of the hour, Mariana's Trench to start your day off. And of course, around this time, like to talk about something that happened on this day in music history. All the way back on August the 24th, in 1975, the great band Queen began recording their operatic masterpiece, Bohemian Rhapsody, at Rockerfield Studio in Mammoth, Wales. Frontman Freddie Mercury, who wrote the ambitious song, directed the band during the sessions. Mercury, May, and Taylor sang their parts for over 12 hours a day and over a three-week period, resulting in 180 separate overdubs. The six-minute epic has since been inducted in the Grammy Hall of Fame and was named the most streamed song of the 20th century. I'll always remember it from Wayne's World. What's your favorite memory with Bohemian Rhapsody? Let's remember it now, this morning, on this day in music history. It's Bohemian Rhapsody, Queen, on 88.7 The River.

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That was New Order with Bizarre Love Triangle. Every time I think of you, I get a shot right through. Locked on 88.7 The River, local radio at its best. Talk about dramatic relationships, right, folks? It's Eric here on The Morning Show. Just about wrapping up the 7 o'clock hour. Let's pivot to something a bit more stable up next. Taylor Swift and Lover. She wants to go where you go, which sounds pretty nice, but honestly, let's hold off on following me to the break room and no questions until I've at least had another cup of coffee. Here it is, Taylor Swift, Lover, 88.7 The River.

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1: For your Monday, you should be looking at showers. The high could hit 18. Showers should end this evening, leaving clouds. The low could dip to 13. Tomorrow, expect sun and a high of 23.
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1: Tyler Shaw and Run to You on 88.7 The River, local radio at its best. A little after 8 o'clock, it's Eric here on The Morning Show. What a great one to start the day with. I'll get through the hour with another batch of great tunes. Prince coming up this hour. Devin Cole. We got KT Turnstile, some Weezer a little bit. Finger 11, as well as Sugar Ray. So what a mix coming up later on this morning. Let's keep that mix a-rolling with Starship right now. And Nothing's Gonna Stop Us Now. 88.7 The River.

That was Charlie Pluth with One Call Away, ready to save the day just like Superman. You're on 88.7 The River, local radio at its best. Personally, if you call me before 9 a.m., you are not getting a superhero. You are more than likely just getting my voicemail. Let's head into some fresh heartbreak up next. Alexander Stewart and the track His Problem Instead, because honestly, why carry that emotional baggage when you can just pass the torch? Let's check it out on 88.7 The River. Guys.

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5 seconds of summer. Me, myself, and I know it feels like we only have 5 seconds of summer left, but I promise it will continue for a bit more. It's just about 8:30. Good morning, Eric here on The Morning Show. How is your Monday starting off so far? As I mentioned, there is still some summer fun to be had. White's Road Pentecostal Church are hosting a community fun fair event coming up this Saturday, August the 29th, and they have a variety of family-friendly activities, including inflatables, face painting, carnival games, free food, and more. 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Lots of amazing activities. Should be a great time. Here's One Thing by Finger 11 on 88.7 The River.

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3: For your Monday, you should be looking at showers. The high could hit 18. Showers should end this evening, leaving clouds. The low could dip to 13. Tomorrow, expect sun and a high of 23.
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0: radio at its best, 88.7 The River. That was the Gin Blossoms, Till I Hear It From You. Eric here on the morning show, not long after 8:30. Happy Monday, and thank you for tuning in with us here. Before that, I had Justin Bieber with UConn. Coming up, KT Turnstall before the end of the hour. Some Prince as well. Stick around for great music, and we'll get your brain working a little bit this morning as well. It's time to play the Daily Double Feature. That's right. If you recognize that sound effect, this will be a Jeopardy-style clue to a question. And the question is two movies that share an anniversary. They were both released on August the 24th, this time from the same year, 2001. 2001 and comedies from 2001 will be your category for today on the Daily Double Feature. Do your best to see if you can name these two films. This wacky comedy stars Jake Gyllenhaal traveling across the country in a plastic suit, while this other 2001 film features Freddie Prinze Jr. playing a Cape Cod baseball player romancing a wealthy local. This wacky comedy stars Jake Gyllenhaal traveling across the country in a plastic suit, while this other 2001 film features Freddie Prinze Jr. playing a Cape Cod baseball player romancing a wealthy local. Were you able to figure out what those two 2001 comedies were for today on the Daily Double Feature? Well, you're out of time for today. We were looking for Bubble Boy, the Jake Gyllenhaal comedy. Remember when he used to do comedies back in the day? Oh, I don't know if that one lives up or holds up till this day. I might have to give it a rewatch. And a great one to watch around this time of year, Summer Catch from Freddie Prinze Jr. was the other film there. Summer Catch, the baseball film from Freddie Prinze Jr. and Bubble Boy, the bubble movie from Jake Gyllenhaal are two 2001 comedies for today on the Daily Double Feature. Hopefully you got that. If you didn't, don't worry. We'll play again tomorrow with two very different films. The music returns after the break. We'll have some Devin Cole on 88.7 The River.
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1: That was KT Turnstall, Black Horse in the Cherry Tree. She said her heart said no, no, which I think is exactly what my alarm clock was doing this morning. It wasn't just the regular beep. It was sort of whispering, no, no, no, it's Monday morning. But you're spinning the music here on 88.7 The River, local radio at its best. Eric here, bright and early on the morning show, just about to wrap up the 8 o'clock hour. Up next, we're going to dive into a 1984 classic from Prince. He wants to know, why do we scream at each other? Personally, I would just blame the lack of coffee. Here's When Doves Cry on 88.7 The River.

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2: For your Monday, you should be looking at showers. The high could hit 18. Showers should end this evening, leaving clouds. The low could dip to 13. Tomorrow, expect sun and a high of 23.
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4: This is North Wellington Today on 88.7 The River, local radio at its best. I'm Chris, here today with Judith Masrup. Judith, how are you doing?
5: I'm fine. How are you, Chris?
4: Not bad at all. Thank you. Thank you so much for being here. We want to talk all about an art show. It's running right now. It's called Would You Believe? Resilience in the Valley of the Shadow of Cancer. This show is being held over in Kitchener at the Kitchener-Waterloo Regional Cancer Center. In the Patient Resource Center, they've got an artist wall there. The show is on from now until the end of September. Judith, tell us all about it.
5: Well, first of all, Chris, I want to just tell the audience that Would You Believe, that's like WOOD, because it is a wood art show.
4: And this is your husband, Chris, that does all of this woodwork for many, many years now, right?
5: Oh, over 22 years, he's just been doing the wood art after he retired in various locations, Georgian Triangle, Toronto, Guelph, different places like that. And we have a ton of inventory. And last year, we just gave away a lot to local charities. And now we want to support Cancer Patients Services Corporation, who have helped Christian, who has cancer. He's now into his eighth year.
4: Wow.

0: Wow.
1: And he's benefited from the chemo ward at Louise Marshall Hospital, cancer drives to Kitchener and Guelph, also the support groups. And yes, a shout out to Michelle, who does a great job of running those support groups. And Chris just wants to give back. We have lots of inventory to give away. But down there, you have to hang it. So that's a little difficult with wood art, but we manage. They have a grid.
0: Okay.
1: And then they have a little shelf. Now, it's pretty much one of a kind. So it's first come, first serve.
0: So don't wait around on these.
1: No, don't wait around on this. And for those that get there first to acquire a piece, I created a nice little brochure that outlines what some of the pieces he has mean and how they represent his journey in with cancer, because this became a hobby after he retired. And there's lots of interesting cultural pieces. For example, we have he turns and he scrolls. He does toll painting and carving. He does marquette work. He makes these wonderful stick bowls that take 50 hours to make.
0: Wow.
1: He's made puppets. He makes anything I bring him home to make. And often some people will ask for custom work, but we don't do that anymore. Chris is, we're done. We're pretty much done, and we're just using this as fundraising and gifts. And we sent a whole pile back with our Indian guests this year, with suitcases full of crosses they made to raise money for their mission work.
0: It really is a wonderful, wonderful way to be able to give back to the society, right? The Cancer Patient Services here in Mount Forest are the benefactors of this.
1: Yes, they are. Well. And let me tell you a little bit more about the few pieces that are in there, because there's something for everyone. There's little car boots, work boots. There's Kakeshi dolls. There's shaker boxes that are hand-painted. And there's a very special piece called the K. Bugison Monkey, which is every Danish child had one.
0: Okay.
1: So when you get there, look on the board, see the piece you want, and then you're going to open up your phone or whatever, and you're going to make an e-transfer. That's the only way we're getting rid of that down there.
0: Okay.
1: To Cancer Patient Services Corporation. That's the volunteer organization here that supports cancer patients in the surrounding area, and there's many volunteer drivers. So don't forget, so you got that it's on the e-transfer, say that it's art show, because there's no other art show supported by this group. And it's at 856 King Street West in Kitchener, the ground floor. And enjoy the piece you're going to acquire that'll help you support the community here, especially the cancer patients.
0: This show, it's Would You Believe? Resilience in the Valley of the Shadow of Cancer. It's at the Kitchener-Waterloo Regional Cancer Center in their Patient Resource Center on the Artist Wall. And the show is running now until the end of September. And once again, all the proceeds that they raise is going to go to Cancer Patient Services right here in Mount Forest. Judith, thank you so much for coming in and talking to us about this today.
1: You're welcome.
0: And congratulations and good luck to you and Chris with it.
1: Yes, and thank you for having us on.
0: Anytime. 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

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Good morning, it's Eric here on The Morning Show. Happy Monday, and thank you for tuning in. Not long after 9 o'clock, I'll get you through the next hour with some fantastic music. Bailey Zimmerman in just a little bit. We got Miley Cyrus and her friends in Fleetwood Mac, as well as REO Speedwagon, some Carter and the Capitals by the end of the hour, Outkast as well. Great music this hour, and speaking of the hour, big thank you to this hour's sponsor, ITS Office Pro. Good people who know, right here in Mount Forest, ITS Office Pro. A huge thank you to them for sponsoring this hour. Right now, the music continues with the new one from Shania Twain, Dirty Rosie on 88.7 The River.

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1: 88.7 The River, local radio at its best. Good morning. Just after 9 o'clock, it's Eric here on The Morning Show. That was Bailey Zimmerman with Where It Ends. I got great music to get you through the hour. Sean Desmond coming up. Miley Cyrus and her friends in Fleetwood Mac, as well as some REO Speedwagon. Carter and the Capitals before the end of the hour. I think that sounds like a wonderful time as well to play...
2: Name That Tune.
1: That's right. A great little game here where I'll give you a sample of a song that's going to play in its entirety later on this hour. Test your music knowledge and see if you can name the song and artist from just the first few seconds. Here is today's Name That Tune. Right, got to cut that one off before it starts. I'll give you another little sample of it, though. It is Monday. You got to get your brain working a little bit here this early in the morning. Were you able to recognize the artist and song title from just the first few seconds? Here it is again for today's Name That Tune. Well, the whole song will play later on this hour. I'll talk more about it as well, see if that helps you narrow in on just what that Name That Tune was, and find out if you were right. After the break, we have got Joe with the end of Beginning on 88.7 The River.
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0: Good morning, local radio at its best. That was Outkast and Hey Ya, local radio at its best, 88.7 The River. Eric here on The Morning Show. It's just about 9:30. I'll get back to the great music as well coming up. REO Speedwagon, Carter and the Capitals before the end of the hour. Maybe even some 5 seconds of summer. I know it keeps feeling like it's disappearing on us out there. But there's lots of fun fall events coming up. I just saw this one from the Mount Forest Royal Canadian Legion Branch 134 here in Mount Forest. They're going to host a stand-up comedy night on Friday, September the 25th. That's about a month away, so prepare yourselves for when Dylan Gott comes to town. Dylan has made regular appearances across Toronto, and he'll bring some friends with him when he comes to town. The show starts at 8 p.m., and doors are at 7:30. Tickets are only $20 each and available at the Legion or online through their QR code that I'm sure you can scan on the posters or any other material to see about this show. Dylan Gott, some stand-up comedy coming to the Mount Forest Canadian Royal Legion Branch 134 right here in Mount Forest on Friday, September the 25th. You got about a month away, but it's only $20 a ticket, and get them early before they're all gone, because I'm sure this will be a real fun, hot event coming up near the end of September. So get your tickets while you can. Coming up, we've got Sean Desmond, Electric, here on 88.7 The River.
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2: For your Monday, you should be looking at showers. The high could hit 18. Showers should end this evening, leaving clouds. The low could dip to 13. Tomorrow, expect sun and a high of 23.
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0: Miley Cyrus, Lindsey Buckingham, and Mick Fleetwood with Secrets. 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Good morning, Eric here on The Morning Show. Not long after 9:30, I'll be wrapping up my show here in just a little bit. Stick around, though, because Eddie Voxen's in to do the mid-morning mix after me. And then we have got Cameron on Mel's Diner. Don't forget about Chris having all kinds of fun on the river ride home this afternoon as well, coming up at 2 o'clock. So lots to stick around for. And again, a huge thank you to this hour's sponsor, ITS Office Pro. Right here in Mount Forest, good people who know. We are going to wrap up the hour now as well with our little game because we are playing...
1: Name That Tune!
0: That's right, Name That Tune is the game of the hour. I gave you a sample of this song near the top of the hour. Let's see how well you did to name it from just the first few seconds. It was the breakout debut single by a Canadian pop singer released in September of 1995. It was off her multi-platinum album, self-titled debut album, in fact, and the soulful soft rock ballad became a signature track for the artist, launching her into mainstream stardom here in Canada. The song was an instant success, peaking at number 7 on the RPM Top Singles charts and cracking the top 5 of the Adult Contemporary charts as well. Her debut album later went to achieve a rare diamond certified status in Canada for selling over 1 million copies domestically. An incredible start for this artist who we love here on the river. Were you able to name that tune for today? That's right. It was Amanda Marshall, Let It Rain on 88.7 The River.

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2: 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Regularly inspect hoses, faucets, and irrigation systems for leaks and promptly address any issues. 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

REO Speedwagon can't fight this feeling on 88.7 The River, local radio at its best. It's Eric here on the morning show, and I can't fight the feeling that I think it's time for me to wrap things up for my Monday shift. Because just like a certain wandering Canadian legend, it's time for us all to head on down the road. Thanks for spending your morning with us. Wherever today takes you, may the traffic be light, the coffee be strong, and the music always be good. We'll be back to do it all again tomorrow morning. Until then, take care and keep it right here on 88.7 The River.

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1: For your Monday, you should be looking at showers. The high could hit 18. Showers should end this evening, leaving clouds. The low could dip to 13. Tomorrow, expect sun and a high of 23.
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2: Looking at rain showers for Monday afternoon, along with 20 to 40 kilometer winds gusting from the northwest. The temperature at a high of 18 degrees. A few showers ending this evening, then cloudy with a 30% chance of more rain as the temperature drops to a low of 13 degrees overnight.
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0: 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I'm Chris, joined today by Rosie Kroll, the Harrison Branch Supervisor of the Wellington County Library. How are you doing, Rosie?
3: I'm doing great, Chris. Thanks so much. How are you?
0: I'm not bad at all. Thank you for joining us today. We want to talk all about the programming highlights coming up at Wellington County Library as we enter into the end of summer months.
3: I know it's hard to believe that we are already here in August, but we've had a great summer so far. We've had lots of fun talking books and reading at the library, and having everyone's kids here for our programs has been a really busy and a really fantastic summer. So it's already been a good one, and we're grateful for all the fun we've had so far.
0: And it's not quite over yet, so what's coming up for August?
3: Oh, we have lots coming up for August. I'm going to start with some of our performers because those always seem to get a big crowd out. At the Arthur Branch, we have coming up Juggling Ed's Magic Circus. So that is an all-ages performance, an exciting show full of audience participation, good for all ages. So please register for that one. It'll be Monday, August 10th from 2 to 3 p.m. And then we'll move over to a workshop at the Drayton Branch. So Scientists in School is putting on this Ride and Roll with Science workshop. They'll discover the physics of riding and rolling and actions and reactions of bumper cars, creating a mini zip line, and designing a roller coaster. So you can register for that one as well. And that'll be Monday, August 10th from 1 to 2 p.m.
0: That sounds like fun.
3: Right? I want to make a roller coaster. Did anyone ever play? Did you play Roller Coaster Tycoon?
0: I was just going to say that'll really help me with my roller coaster
3: yeah,
0: tycoon.
3: Yeah, truly. Who knew there was so much science in it? And then the Palmerston Branch has a really cute and cozy program coming up for ages 3 to 9 on Monday, August 17th at 10:30 a.m. They're having a stuffy sleepover for summer camp. So this is where kids bring their stuffed animals to the library for a sleepover adventure. And then they pick up a booklet after that has pictures and stories of what those cuddly critters got up to overnight at the library.
0: Excellent.
3: So you pick up your stuffy the next day after an hour program. It's kind of like a story time.
0: That sounds like a lot of fun.
3: It's always a cute one. I love seeing what the kids name their stuffies too. We had a bunch of bunnies, and then we had a mini stuffed Dwayne the Rock Johnson, and those pictures were just really funny. So we love seeing what everyone's special stuffed animal is. The Clifford Branch is going to be getting a little bit messy on Tuesday, August 18th at 12 to 12:45 p.m. They are making some sensational slime for a STEM activity. Please register for that one. Maybe wear clothes you don't mind getting a little dirty.

0: And you can take your slime home with you when you're done that program.
1: Oh, the parents love that.
0: Oh yeah. We will tell them not to make sure it doesn't end up on the ceilings or the walls.
1: Or the hair.
0: Yeah. The Mount Forest branch, I'm just going to do some general highlights for them. They have fun activities every week, story time every Thursday, a new scavenger hunt and craft every week, as well as a teen Dungeons and Dragons program on Wednesday, August 19th from 2 to 4 p.m. So if you have a teen who's wanting to try out, it's very beginner friendly, and you can register for that on our website as well.
1: That's an excellent way for people that are looking to jump into that hobby. It's hard sometimes to gather the crew of friends to all play together. So it's hard to meet strangers sometimes who do the same thing.
0: Totally. It's a great way to get your feet wet because in the fall when they go back to school, there's usually D&D programs at the school, but this way you can kind of, learn a bit about it, see if that's kind of the adventure that you're looking for before the school year starts. And then at my branch in Harrison, we have a really fun dinosaur themed program. Club Rex is coming and they are bringing dinosaur skulls, claws, fossils, and more. And it's a really educational program, great for school age kids. And that's Thursday, August 20th from 2 to 3 p.m. And then the last thing I wanted to highlight was our summer reading wrap-up ice cream party at the Harrison branch. So you can come celebrate the end of summer reading with us, get any stickers or ballots you have left, and drop in either on 10:30 to 11:30 a.m. or 1:30 to 2:30 a.m. on Saturday, August 22nd. The fun thing about this too is the more kids read at the Harrison branch this year, the more toppings they unlock. So we
1: Ooh.
0: have kind of a goal. We want to meet our goal from last year for how much the kids read. But if they read on top of that, they can unlock extra toppings and suggest what they want those toppings to be.
1: That is
0: And
1: a delicious incentive to pick up some extra books this summer.
0: oh yeah, and hopefully we can get everyone out for that last day. So just as a reminder, no matter what branch you're at, our final day for the summer reading challenge is that Saturday, August 22nd. You can submit your ballots online. You can do it at the branch. There is program prizes for kids, teens, adults, and everyone. Every book you read is a ballot you can enter. So definitely come in and register if you haven't already. It is not too late. And if you'd like to sign up for any of our programs that I mentioned or see what else we have going on, you can visit us at www.wellington.ca/library calendar.
1: Perfect. Rosie, thank you so much for joining us today and talking all about the Wellington County Library programs coming up in the month of August.
0: Thanks for having me, Chris.
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Good afternoon and welcome to Monday. This is Mel's Diner. Let me try that one again. Good afternoon and welcome to Mel's Diner. This is Monday, August 24th. It is almost quarter after 12, so I'm sure you're well into your lunch and enjoying your break if you took it on time. We have an awesome lineup for you today, so I hope that you can hang out with me this whole hour and listen to all the awesome music. Sit back, relax, enjoy your lunch, enjoy the show, and thanks for listening to 88.7 The River.

0: for your national days today. It is National Waffle Day. I happen to like Belgian waffles. I've never seen the whole thing about chicken and waffles. I can't picture the flavors together. Maybe it's me. I like weird and twisted things, but that's one thing I don't think that I can ever get on board with. It is also Peach Cobbler Day. I can get on board with that. And there's a whole bunch of very interesting ones that I want to talk about a little bit later. But coming up after this break, you got Pat Benatar with Heartbreaker.
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2: Looking at rain showers for Monday afternoon, along with 20 to 40 kilometer winds gusting from the northwest. The temperature at a high of 18 degrees. A few showers ending this evening, then cloudy with a 30% chance of more rain as the temperature drops to a low of 13 degrees overnight.
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0: It is National Knife Day. Yes, our lovely handy tools. It was on August 24th in 1838 that a letter was written by Resin Bowie, the brother of the knife's namesake, claiming that he, and not his brother, was the actual creator of the knife and deserved the credit for it. It does not explain how that letter was received and what happened with that, but being the name that it was, I'm sure we can use our imaginations. It is also the day that Pluto got demoted. The process of demoting Pluto began in 2005 when a dwarf planet named Eris was discovered in a region outside of Neptune's orbit, but in the same belt as Pluto. Because this dwarf planet Eris was actually larger than Pluto, it created complications with classification. This is when the IAU, International Astronomical Union, decided officially that Pluto needed to be downgraded from a full-size planet. And that took place on August 24th in 2006 in Prague, the Czech Republic. So it was because of this other planet named Eris that Pluto got kicked out of the group, and now he's into a whole different group.
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That was Bobby Day with Little Bitty Pretty One. It was a song written in 1957 and originally recorded by Bobby Day. But that same year, the song was popularized by Thudston Harris, produced by Aladdin Records, and featuring the Sharps on backing vocals. Now, Harris's version reached number 6 on the U.S. Billboard bestsellers chart and number 2 on the R&B chart. The Bobby Day version, the actual writer and creator of the song, only reached number 11 on the Canadian Chum chart. But you heard him here, so that's saying something. Here's Dolly Parton with 9 to 5.

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1: Wow. Hello there, handsome.
0: Do you want a booth or a countertop stool?
1: I ordered a hamburger. What's this?
0: Just take a seat, enjoy the music from the 70s, 80s, and 90s, and your server, Cameron Nicholson, will be right with you.
1: Hey, sugar.
2: That is it. That is all, River folks. I hope that you had a wonderfully awesome lunch, and I hope that you enjoyed hanging out with me. I know it's Monday. Womp womp. But it's Monday. The kids go back to school soon. I mean, that's exciting, right? You can tell I'm a mom. Anyways, I hope that you have an awesome rest of your day. Stay tuned because Chris will be here from 2 to 6 with your River Ride Home. You don't want to miss that. Have an awesome day. Stay hydrated, stay healthy, and thanks for listening to local radio at its best.

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2: Looking at rain showers for Monday afternoon, along with 20 to 40 kilometer winds gusting from the northwest. The temperature at a high of 18 degrees. A few showers ending this evening, then cloudy with a 30% chance of more rain as the temperature drops to a low of 13 degrees overnight.
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3: Looking at rain showers for Monday afternoon, along with 20 to 40 kilometer winds gusting from the northwest. The temperature at a high of 18 degrees. A few showers ending this evening, then cloudy with a 30% chance of more rain as the temperature drops to a low of 13 degrees overnight.
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4: 70 years ago, Saturday nights in Mount Forest were a reward after a long week of hard work, rural chores, restraint, and anticipation. Most people shopped only once a week, and that was on Saturdays, when husbands had the time to bring their wives into town when many women did not drive. For some, it was all they could afford. They would just sit in their truck and watch the faces go by. People from town parked in the afternoon in order to have a parking spot for the evening. This was a practice that annoyed farm folk, as they would rush through their chores to arrive early for the only break in their week. Town historian Fred McLuhan wrote, "Saturday night could be had for not much more than a dollar. This would pay your way to the show, ice cream, sundae, a hot dog or a hamburg, and a couple of drafts." An early evening parade would kick off every Saturday summer evening with the bands playing at Wellington and Main Streets. After that, with everything open from the taverns to the library to the Roxy, the night was yours. If you were young, you had a car. You had to make time to cruise the main drag. To the north, you turned at the Fina, and then south to Reynolds' White Rose. But you could change it up by turning a little sooner. Even if you were driving your parents' car, you rolled down the window, cranked up the tunes, and took your best girl for a ride. The important thing was to be seen, and to see who else was in town that evening. Mount Forest could boast as many as 18 hotels in 1880, but with the arrival of the automobile and better roads, travel became easier. By 1950, there were three popular hotels that survived the March of Progress: the Kent, the Belmont, and the Mount Royal. On any given Saturday night, the taverns of these three hotels were boisterous, busy, and boozy. Each one had a character of its own, and it was reflected in their patrons. Of course, there were many townspeople who would not frequent the taverns, ever or consider themselves hotel people. But for those who were so inclined, the basic Kent, the working-class Belmont, or the dressier Mount Royal all saw fights and friends, heard belly laughs and whispered secrets, and witnessed tall tales and quiet tears. And then there were the dances. For Mount Forest, it was the Oddfellows Hall. There were dances where romances started and hearts were broken. But if you were lucky enough to scrape together 50 cents, they were a social must. Once George Plume took your money at the door, the music hit you as you entered the hall. Even if you were a shy young man who stood and watched the girls dance, you could be entertained by jivers like Jim McLuhan, who never missed a beat. Ted Linder's garage and hot dog stand was a popular place to park your car, where it could be clearly admired and meet up with friends on a Saturday night. For all the locals, it was simply known as Ted's. If you could save 25 cents from the grocery money on Saturday night and set it on the counter in exchange for one of Ted's foot-long hot dogs, you felt like a king. They were thought to be one of the best dogs in the country, and to taste them was to love them. Everyone seemed to have a weakness for a foot-long topped with Ted's homemade, much-guarded secret mustard and relish. Ted's place was more than just a hot dog stand. It was a meeting place for friends and neighbors.
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Edwin McCain, I'll be on 88.7 The River, local radio at its best. Happy Monday afternoon. Welcome to The River Ride Home. It's Chris. Hope you had a great weekend. It's a little gray, cloudy, rainy out today. A little chilly as well. Feels a little like fall, but we're not quite through August yet. Great week ahead of us as we wrap up the month. Great day ahead here on The River Ride Home. We got a ton of great music. We got David Bowie this hour. We got Taylor Swift, Tate McRae later on, Noah Kahan, tons of others as well. We'll celebrate a big celebrity birthday at the end of the hour. I got some honorable mentions coming up in a bit. We got the big dumb question for today later on this afternoon. Look at some of the big dumb answers from Friday soon. Right now it's Sia, the greatest on 88.7 The River.

The men without hats. Pop goes the world, not to be confused with the men with hats. It's Chris around about 10 after 2. It's Monday afternoon. Thanks for joining me today. More great music coming up. A big celebrity birthday to wrap up hour number one. But right now I've got the honorable mentions for August the 24th. Start off with a born on this day, Rocky Johnson. Born on this day in 1944, passed away in 2020. Former professional wrestler and the father of Dwayne The Rock Johnson. Chad Michael Murray is 45 today. He was in Dawson's Creek and One Tree Hill. He was also in Freaky Friday and played Agent Carter. He was also Edgar Evernever on Riverdale. Marley Matlin is 61 years old today, the deaf actress who won the Best Actress Oscar in 1986 for her role in Children of a Lesser God. At 21 years old, too, she was the youngest to win the award. She was also Melody Bledsoe on Switched at Birth, and you might know her as playing the deaf tennis player on that Seinfeld episode where she was the lip reader. Hideo Kojima is 63 years old today, video game designer. He did the Metal Gear series and Castlevania, Lords of Shadow. You've probably wasted hundreds of hours to Hideo's work. Steve Guttenberg is 68 years old today. Wasted less hours to his work. Carey Mahoney in the Police Academy movies, also in Three Men and a Baby. Stephen Fry is 69 years old today. The British actor, comedian, and author started off in a comedy duo with Hugh Laurie from House. He was also in V for Vendetta, A Fish Called Wanda, and The Hobbit, The Desolation of Smaug, amongst many other movies. And rounding out the honorable mentions list, Vince McMahon, 81 years old today, the former owner of the World Wrestling Federation, the man who brought wrestling to the masses. Here's David Bowie, Let's Dance, 88.7 The River.

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at you. When you lied, said you didn't want me. Tell me, what was I supposed to do?

0: Casey Musgraves, more than just a little justified on 88.7 The River. It's Chris, around about 20 after 2 on a Monday afternoon. Let's look at the big dumb answers from Friday's big dumb question. The question back on Friday was, what's the weirdest thing you've ever done? Because you didn't want to disturb somebody. Kat here in Mount Forest had a good story. When we were in high school, a friend and I went with a school group on a winter camping trip. We built Quinsies to sleep in. She says that's kind of like an igloo. I was at the very back with four other people sleeping between me and the door, and I had to go to the bathroom pretty badly, but everyone was sleeping, so I just held it. And then she said, my friend almost died in the first Quinsy we made when the roof collapsed on her. That's terrifying and cold. Apparently that did not deter them from sleeping in them overnight. It probably should have done. How many Quinsy trips have you made since then? I'm just curious. After the break, we got Billy Joel, and we'll have today's big dumb question in the next hour. Don't go anywhere.
1: 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The Durham Agricultural Society, preserving our heritage and a proud supporter of Feeding Our Community.
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0: Sam Hunt's Hard to Forget on 88.7 The River. It's Chris, the River Ride Home, halfway through hour number one. After the break, we got Tate McRae. Don't go anywhere. Eric's got the weather right now.
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2: Looking at rain showers for Monday afternoon, along with 20 to 40 kilometer winds gusting from the northwest. The temperature at a high of 18 degrees. A few showers ending this evening, then cloudy with a 30% chance of more rain as the temperature drops to a low of 13 degrees overnight.
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0: Superman song, the Crash Test Dummies on 88.7 The River. It's Chris, it's the ride home around about 20 to 3. It's Monday afternoon. Mount Forest Lions Club will be hosting bingo on Wednesday at the Mount Forest and District Sports Complex. Doors open at 5 p.m. The games start at 6:45. Two progressive $1,000 jackpots every week. And of course, they got the hot balls. Dabbers up, eyes down Wednesday at the Sports Complex with Mount Forest Lions bingo. After the break, Noah Kahn.
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0: Finally, CC Peniston on 88.7 The River. It's Chris wrapping up hour number one on The River Ride Home. It's time for the big celebrity birthday. And for August the 24th, we are celebrating actor and comedian Dave Chappelle, 53 years old today, co-creator of Chappelle's Show on Comedy Central, famously walked away from a $50 million contract during the show's third season, went on to do several stand-up specials. He's been in some movies as well. Very happy birthday to Dave Chappelle today. Happy birthday to you if you're celebrating along with him. More great music coming up in the next hour. We'll have the big dumb question as well. Right now it's Jack Soul, Some Days on 88.7 The River.
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2: Looking at rain showers for Monday afternoon, along with 20 to 40 kilometer winds gusting from the northwest. The temperature at a high of 18 degrees. A few showers ending this evening, then cloudy with a 30% chance of more rain as the temperature drops to a low of 13 degrees overnight.
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6: 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I'm Chris, joined today by Derek Moore, the past provincial president of the Legion. Derek, how are you doing today?
7: I am pretty good, thank you very much, Chris.
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7: It's a pleasure to be here.
6: We want to talk all about the Ruck to Remember. It's the 13th annual Road to Recovery March in support of veterans and first responders. Tell us all about it.
7: Well, I've been involved with this particular group for about 10 years, seriously, for about 10 years. The actual Ruck March began in 2013, and we got on board about 3 years after that. And I've been following these guys ever since. Their object is, what a ruck march is, just for those that don't know, not familiar, a ruck is the backpack that the soldiers used to carry on their backs. And generally, with all the equipment and everything in there, it weighed about 50 pounds. So these guys simulate that same thing. They all carry a ruck weighing about 50 pounds. And they march between different locations, which usually include Legion branches, because we as a Legion branch, we put them up overnight and feed them and this kind of thing. But they march in between Legion branches. And what it is, how they get the march, they arrive at a certain number. The distance is they march 2 kilometers for every police officer, every veteran, first responder, paramedics that were lost their lives the year before. So I believe this year's march, I think, is something like 142 kilometers.
6: 142 kilometers. Yes. They are going to do, it's a four-day endurance march from September the 16th to the 19th, and they're going to walk from Wingham to Guelph.
7: That's correct. Now, there is stops, obviously, along the way. They begin in Wingham, and they march from Wingham to Listowel on the first day, and then the second day, which I believe is the 17th, they'll march from Listowel to Mount Forest. We're lucky this year that they are going to stop in Mount Forest, and I can tell you a little bit about the reason why they're stopping in Mount Forest afterwards. But anyway, they stop in Mount Forest, and we'll take care of them in Mount Forest, hopefully, and then they go from Mount Forest to Ellora, and then Ellora, and they'll finish up in Guelph on the Saturday, on the weekend. So it's four separate days, but yeah, it's about 50 kilometers a day, basically, almost. And
6: that is amazing.
7: It is amazing. And these guys are terrific. And this year, I believe at the last email I had, they've got about 8 or 9 marches right now. But anybody's quite welcome to join in at any point. They don't have to carry a 50-pound ruck if they don't want to. But they're quite welcome just to jump in and join the marches on the road and march with them for a while.
6: What kind of training would someone have to go through to be

0: not just complete the walk. The walk in itself, that's an endurance.
1: Yes.
0: But to carry that 50-pound rock on your back at the same time.
1: It certainly is. No, Lino Di Giulio is the creator of this program. He goes out and trains prior to the match. He'll be out walking. He'll be out walking today, I wouldn't doubt. Getting those legs back in shape again. And most of the other guys are veterans. And they're pretty well used to doing that anyway, certainly in their training and when they were involved in the armed forces. Yeah. So they're used to doing that. But nevertheless, I'm sure they're a little out of shape. So I'm sure they're all probably out there pounding the pavement right now.
0: You mentioned that they're going to be stopping in Mount Forest this year. What brings them to town?
1: Right. Now, as I mentioned, I have been involved, and that I'm going to include my wife, Trish, in this, because we made a point. And unfortunately, I can't match, and I haven't been able to, only because of prior commitments and everything else. And now, 4 years ago, I had open heart surgery, so I'm totally out of the question now. But anyway, 10 years ago, we just made a point of wherever they were in Ontario, didn't matter where they were in Ontario, my wife and I always made a point of going to see them off on the first day, and then we always saw them finish.
0: Okay.
1: So this year, they decided it's about time maybe we stopped in at your own branch. So this year, they're going to stop in at my branch, of course, is Mount Forest, and I've been a member there for 48 years now. So,
0: do we know what day and approximately when they will be around there? Like, because if people want to come down and support?
1: I believe it's September 17th. I think that's what I have written down here, is September 17th.
0: Okay.
1: They'll be arriving here. Now, they estimate around 4 o'clock.
0: But that might change, obviously.
1: Could change on road conditions, weather conditions, and all kinds of different things. But they're usually pretty good at keeping on time, because once they get here, obviously, I'm hoping there's a whole flock of people out to meet them and everything else. But we did change the route for them a little bit. It was suggested they were going to come down Queen Street and then turn down King to the Legion. But we managed to talk them out of that, and as they come into town... From Listowel, they're going to go down Sligo Road.
0: Okay.
1: So they hit the main street, so they can actually walk down Main Street, which we thought was a good idea, and obviously past the fire station and this kind of thing. So hopefully we'll get more support that way, walking down the main street.
0: A lot more visibility, I think, coming
1: exactly,
0: out
1: of Main
0: Street.
1: Exactly, that's the idea. Yeah, more visibility, you're right.
0: On the outside. Derek, thank you so much for joining us today and talking about this.
1: Not a problem. I'm just hoping we can get some donations from people, general public, or even businesses. Please, please, please. This money goes towards the Leave the Streets Behind program, which is a great program that we've been running in the Legion since 2009. And so far, we've assisted over 1,400 veterans find permanent housing. So it's a great program. It's well worth the money.
0: If someone wants to get in touch with the Legion and reach out because they would like to make a donation or help out in some way, how do they do that?
1: Well, our phone number is 323-1570, or they can call me, but I can tell you can make it. We'll accept either cash donations right on the march. You could hand them out right there, or you could make a check out to either Royal Canadian Legion, and on the memo line you write R, capital R, 2, and number 2, and then a capital R again, R2R, which is Ruck to Remember. And you could make the check out to Royal Canadian Memo Line, Ruck to Remember. And if you would like a tax receipt, you make the check out to the Joe Sweeney Fund. And the same thing, you put on the memo line, Ruck to Remember. And then that way you'll get a tax receipt in the mail eventually.
0: It's the 13th annual Road to Recovery March in support of veterans and first responders. It's running from September 16th to the 19th, and they'll be in town on the 17th of September.
1: I'm looking forward to it. I just hope the weather's nice that day, that's all.
0: With any luck, it's September, it's not November. It should
1: Fine. We're hoping so.
0: Derek, once again, thank you so much for joining us.
1: Thank you, Chris. Pleasure to be here. Thank you for giving me the opportunity.
0: And thanks, everyone, for listening. It's North Wellington today on 88.7 The River, local radio at its best.
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Avicii, wake me up on 88.7 The River. It's Chris. It's The River Ride Home. About 3:15. It's Monday afternoon. Thanks for joining me today. More great music coming up. The Jonas Brothers in this hour. We got Chapel Rowan. We got Down with Webster. We got lots of others as well. The Big Dumb Question coming up in a few minutes. Right now, it's Megan Patrick with A Safe Place to Break on 88.7 The River.

0: 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Unless you're driving with a spreadsheet, in which case, please pull over.
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0: What about us, Pink? You never call anymore. It's Chris. It's the ride home around about 20 after 3. It's Monday afternoon, and it's time for the big dumb question. For today, your big dumb question is, what is something you put somewhere so you wouldn't lose it and then never found again? It's the classic moment where you think, I will put this somewhere safe. Congratulations. Too safe. It has now left the dimension. Keys, paperwork, Christmas presents, money, spare parts, that one important cable that you didn't think you'd need for another 20 years. Somebody out there is still searching. Drop me a message on Facebook or send me an email, local@887theriver.ca, and we will look at some of your big dumb answers tomorrow afternoon. After the break, the Jonas Brothers.
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2: Looking at rain showers for Monday afternoon, along with 20 to 40 kilometer winds gusting from the northwest. The temperature at a high of 18 degrees. A few showers ending this evening, then cloudy with a 30% chance of more rain as the temperature drops to a low of 13 degrees overnight.
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0: Chapel Rowan down at the Pink Pony Club on 88.7 The River. Afternoon. It's the River Ride Home. It's around about 3:45. Thanks for hanging out with me on a Monday. Employees at a tractor supply company in Buckyrus, Kansas? I have never heard of this town before in my life. I'm going to say Buckyrus, Kansas. They looked outside and spotted what they originally thought was an injured deer running down the road. Then they checked the security footage. Kangaroo. Just a kangaroo hopping down a Kansas road like this is perfectly normal kangaroo behavior, and somebody forgot to tell the rest of us. It turns out it had temporarily escaped from a nearby property, and yes, apparently you can legally own a kangaroo in Kansas with the proper documentation. If the Wizard of Oz had been set about 100 miles further south, Dorothy could have skipped the ruby red slippers and just hopped on home on the back of a kangaroo. After the break, we got Daryl Hall and John Oates. Don't go anywhere.
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Daryl Hall and John Oates, Man Eater on 88.7 The River. It's the River Ride Home. It's around about 10 to 4. It's Monday afternoon. White's Road Pentecostal Church will be hosting their community fun fair this Saturday, August the 29th. A variety of family-friendly activities. Everyone is welcome. 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It's going to run from 1 to 4 o'clock in the afternoon. If you need more information, you can call White's Road Pentecostal at 519-338-2090 or check out their website, whitesroadchurch.ca. Here's Down with Webster all night on 88.7 The River.

Sarah McLachlan's Better Broken on 88.7 The River. It's Chris. It's the ride home. Hour number two, wrap-up time. Your big dumb question today is, what is something you put somewhere so you wouldn't lose it and then never found it again? Let me know either on Facebook or drop me a line local at 887theriver.ca and we'll read off some of the answers tomorrow. More fun and games in the next hour coming up. We'll do Match the Tracks. And right now, Enrique Iglesias, Be With You on 88.7 The River. We'll

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2: Looking at rain showers for Monday afternoon, along with 20 to 40 kilometer winds gusting from the northwest. The temperature at a high of 18 degrees. A few showers ending this evening, then cloudy with a 30% chance of more rain as the temperature drops to a low of 13 degrees overnight.

Miles Smith doing some stargazing to kick off hour number three on the River Ride Home. It's a little after 4 o'clock. Thanks for joining me today. More great music coming up. We got Post Malone. We got Michael Jackson this hour. Coleman Hell. We got Talk later on with their new one. We're going to play Match the Tracks. I'll give you a clue in a little bit. Right now it's Chaos. Sunday morning on a Monday afternoon on 88.7 The River.

0: All the lovers in the world on 88.7 The River. It's Chris around about 20 after 4 on a Monday afternoon. Thanks for joining me today. It's The River Ride Home. More great music coming up. And to go along with that, we're going to play Match the Tracks. I'll give you a clue right now. It's going to match up to two of the songs you will hear in the rest of this hour. And see if you can figure out what it is before I give it away at the end of the hour. Your clue for today is directions. Directions. That's your clue for today. Play along, see if you can guess what the songs are. After the break, Coleman Hell, don't go anywhere.
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2: Looking at rain showers for Monday afternoon, along with 20 to 40 kilometer winds gusting from the northwest. The temperature at a high of 18 degrees. A few showers ending this evening, then cloudy with a 30% chance of more rain as the temperature drops to a low of 13 degrees overnight.
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0: Kryptonite. Three doors down on 88.7 The River. It's the River Ride Home around about 20 to 5. It's Monday afternoon. I read a great story this morning about a tourism scam over in Italy. Just one of the greatest tourism scams I have ever heard of. The man named Franco Molosso built himself an entire fake ancient theater near Vicenza, used modern stone, concrete columns, plaster statues, even polystyrene. He artificially aged everything and then charged tourists up to 40 euros to come and admire his incredible archaeological discovery. The backstory was magnificent. Visitors were told that Julius Caesar and Cleopatra had been there, along with a Juliet Capulet, who is slightly less impressive historically because she was not real. People left glowing 5-star reviews. Authorities eventually discovered the 2,000-year-old ruins had the unfortunate archaeological feature of being younger than Facebook, and Molosso is now serving prison time. So remember, if somebody shows you an ancient Roman ruin and you can still smell the Home Depot on it, maybe keep your 40 euros. After the break, Adele. 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

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It's the River Ride Home around about 4:45 on a gray and chilly Monday afternoon, but that's okay. The Township of Wellington North hosting their next volunteer celebration and new resident welcome event on Thursday, September the 17th. There is still time to sign up. You got until Wednesday, September 9th for that. The celebration will be held between 11 a.m. and 2 p.m. It's going to be here in Mount Forest at the Sports Complex. They've got a bunch of displays from community organizations, chances for networking. They'll have a welcome from the mayor and a catered lunch served at noon. So if you have recently moved into the area, it's a great opportunity to learn more about town, ask some questions. You also get a welcome bag full of goodies and useful information. It is a free event. As I said, got to register by Wednesday, September 9th. You can do that at eventbrite.com. Or you can call Mike Wilson at the Township, 519-848-3620, extension 4236. Here's the new one from Talk, Time Machine, 88.7 The River. Left the-

Trevor Guthrie's Summertime on 88.7 The River. It's Chris wrapping up hour number one on the ride home on a day that feels more like fall outside than summertime. It's time to reveal the matching tracks. Your clue for today was Directions. And we were looking for the Dave Matthews Band, Where Are You Going? And Johnny DeMarco's All Roads Lead to You. Where are you going? All roads lead to you. Those were our directions songs today. If you got it, congratulations. If you missed it, don't panic. You can play again tomorrow. Same time. We'll do this tomorrow afternoon. We got more great music coming up in the final hour. The top five around five soon. Here's Soul Asylum's Misery on 88.7 The River.

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2: Looking at rain showers for Monday afternoon, along with 20 to 40 kilometer winds gusting from the northwest. The temperature at a high of 18 degrees. A few showers ending this evening, then cloudy with a 30% chance of more rain as the temperature

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0: The final hour of The River Ride Home. Thanks for hanging out with me today. We got a bunch more great music coming up in this last hour. We got Sean Hook. We got Bella Kay. We got Meghan Trainor later on. We got tons of others as well. We'll do the top five around five in a little bit. Right now, it's the Backstreet Boys. As Long As You Love Me on 88.7 The River.

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0: Careless Whisper by Wham on 88.7 The River. It is about 20 after 5, and it is
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0: The final hour of The River Ride Home, and it's time for the top 5 around 5. We were talking earlier about the insane tourist scam over in Italy, where the man made himself a fake ancient theater and then charged people 40 euros to take a tour of it with him. Well, these are the top 5 ideas for fake tourist traps here in Mount Forest. Number 5, the ancient Roman aqueduct of Mount Forest. It's a culvert behind Canadian Tire, but Julius Caesar definitely stopped there for directions. Number 4, the Great Pyramids of Wellington North. It's 3 giant blue bins stacked together and carbon dated to roughly 3 Thursdays ago. Number 3, the Lost Temple of Tim Horton. Archaeologists believe ancient Canadians gathered here every morning to worship the sacred double-double. Number 2, Mount Forest Stonehenge, 12 construction pylons in a circle. Historians remain baffled, mostly because nobody remembers who was supposed to pick them up. And the number 1 tourist trap here in Mount Forest, the Mount Forest Coliseum, which is 2 sets of aluminum bleachers behind a ball diamond, $60 admission, because unlike the guy in Italy, we learned to account for inflation.
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2: Looking at rain showers for Monday afternoon, along with 20 to 40 kilometer winds gusting from the northwest. The temperature at a high of 18 degrees. A few showers ending this evening, then cloudy with a 30% chance of more rain as the temperature drops to a low of 13 degrees overnight.
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0: Eye Blind, Semi Charmed, Kind of Life on 88.7 The River. 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
0: Around about 5:45 on a Monday afternoon. Comedian Zarna Garg went into a Hermes store in Berlin recently and used the bathroom. She then discovered one of the lesser-known benefits of shopping at Hermes. You may never be permitted to leave. The sliding bathroom door jammed, and Garg was trapped inside for about 80 minutes while staff tried to pry it open. That would start to get terrifying after about the 20-minute mark. At one point, she actually started making origami out of paper towels while waiting. Eventually, the Berlin Fire Department had to come rescue her, and according to Garg, after she finally got out, the store did not offer her an apology. They offered her champagne, which, to be fair, is possibly the most Hermes response imaginable. Terribly sorry we imprisoned you in the toilet, madam. Would you care for some bubbly while we prepare your 14,000 euro hostage release handbag? After the break, Burton Cummings. 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
0: On the River Ride Home, the final hour coming up this Thursday night here in Mount Forest at the Tipsy Fox. It's another game show night. I'll be hosting that. We've got four rounds of trivia-inspired game show stuff. The first round is Name That Tune. Then there's a multiple-choice question and answers round. Then we play Name That Movies. We'll play you 10 movie clips. You just gotta name the film. And then the ever-popular Family Feud round, where all the points can change everything for the course of the evening. So join me this Thursday night. We start at 7:30, usually wrap up before 10 o'clock. And we've got prizes, including a $25 gift card to the Fox from our friends here in Mount Forest at Coldwell Banker Wynn Realty. So hopefully see you Thursday night, Tipsy Fox in Mount Forest for game show night. Here's Meghan Trainor's Criminals, 88.7 The River. Like me.

0: Irene Cara's Flashdance on 88.7 The River. It's Chris, and it is
1: Overdrive.
0: Wrapping it up for a Monday afternoon. We got more stuff coming up on The River, though. It's 7 o'clock. It's Humble and Fred, a half-hour podcast from the Toronto radio legends. At 7:30, we've got a Farm Talk rerun with Don Lewis, agricultural chats from the area, music this evening. Tomorrow morning, wake up bright and early with Eric McLeod. He'll be with you from 6 to 10 for coffee and breakfast. Eddie Voxon's got the mid-morning mix until noon. Then we got Cameron Nicholson with Mel's Diner for an hour. Some vintage classic diner music with Mel. I'll be back tomorrow afternoon at 2 for another version of The River Ride Home. Hopefully see you then. Thanks for joining me today. I'll see you again tomorrow. Same river time, same river channel. Girl,

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2: Looking at rain showers for Monday afternoon, along with 20 to 40 kilometer winds gusting from the northwest. The temperature at a high of 18 degrees. A few showers ending this evening, then cloudy with a 30% chance of more rain as the temperature drops to a low of 13 degrees overnight.
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0: 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I'm Chris, joined today by Mike Wilson, the Community Development Coordinator with the Township of Wellington North. How are you, sir?
3: I'm doing good. How are you, Chris?
0: Not bad at all, thanks. Thank you for joining us today. We want to talk all about the next installment of the Township's Newcomers Welcome and Volunteer Recognition Luncheon, this time going down in Mount Forest.
3: That's right. Our Volunteer Celebration New Resident Welcome happens on Thursday, September 17th over at the Sports Complex from 11 a.m. to 2 p.m.
0: Excellent. How many installments of these have we run now?
3: Oh, it's been going since before the time we shall not refer to. That happened about 6 years ago. This was something that Council, as part of the last Recreation Master Plan, wanted to establish a volunteer recognition event initiative, I guess, just to try and, you know, recognize the people that are the backbone of this community when you look at all the programs and services.

0: basis. So to have something like this as a forum for them to be able to come out, introduce themselves to the community, have the community there to meet and greet them, it really does go a long way to integrating people within their new home.
1: It is. And, you know, I've noticed just in my time here at the township, people are so good about making sure that the new people of the community get introduced to people.
0: Sure.
1: You know, they'll sit down at a table with them, start eating, and say, oh, you need to go and talk to, you know, this person or that person because they do this and that might be a good fit for you. So it's really good to see that not only are new residents coming out, but that the current residents are very welcoming of them.
0: Exactly. And again, as you mentioned, the volunteers portion of this, to recognize the volunteer work that goes on in the township of Wellington North. We always talk about how integral volunteers are to all of the organizations. If everyone that volunteered somewhere was actually being paid to be there, the economy would crash. Like there is no way to support the amount of work that many thousands of people literally do, especially when you look at an event like the fireworks festival, for example.
1: Yeah, or, you know, your local minor sports organizations, things like, can you imagine what sports registration would be if you had to pay everybody that was doing something?
0: Oh, sure.
1: So it's
0: our fire department.
1: Fire department's another one, yeah. So it's, you know, volunteers really are the backbone of the community here. So this is a good way for council to recognize those folks, give them a meal. It's also an opportunity for them to present the Ontario Volunteer Service Award recipients.
0: Excellent.
1: With their certificate. So there's 9 people that are going to be recognized at this event. If you know who they are, please don't tell them because we're trying to make this a surprise. So yeah, we're looking forward to a good event. You know, spaces are filling up fast already, which is great to see.
0: So this is a free event, but you do have to register in advance. What are the details for registering?
1: Right. So yeah, we ask you to register in advance just so we know if you have any dietary restrictions, that kind of thing. And it also gives us an idea of what to tell Steve Chambers to prepare for. You can register by going on Eventbrite. You can search Wellington North New Resident Welcome, or you can type in the whole website address of wnnewresidentwelcome2026.eventbrite.com. Or if you just want to give me a call, that's fine too, at 519-848-3620, extension 4236. I'll make sure you get registered. We'll get all the information we need.
0: So there's lots of community groups that will be there as well. A lot of them that are volunteer based. So if you are new to the community or you're an active volunteer that's looking to branch out, do something else in the area, there's lots of opportunities to meet with these groups, find out more about what they do as well.
1: For sure. And alternatively, if you are new to the community and you have something that you're trying to get going, like a new club, or you want to try and gauge interest in something, you're more than welcome to request a spot to set up a little information booth and see if you can spread the word about what you want to do in the community too.
0: And of course, Mayor Andy Lennox's final mayor's welcome at one of these.
1: It is, yeah.
0: It's the end of an era.
1: It is. You know, Mayor Andy has been at these things since the very beginning, and I know he enjoys going to them and talking to everybody. So it's like you said, it's the end of an era, but, you know, that's what the election's for in October, to start a new era.
0: Mike, thank you so much for coming in today and talking all about it. It's the Volunteer Celebration and New Residents Welcome event coming up in the Township of Wellington North. Go over to Eventbrite and register now.
1: That'd be great. Thanks, Chris, for having me in.
0: Thanks for coming in, and thanks everyone for listening. 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
2: James Beard, nominated chef, author, and media personality who found his health through food and cannabis consumption. And finally, all his ideas have been put in this compendium of knowledge, fun, and information. You can use that on the back if you want. Here he is, Chef Jordan Wagman. Hey, man.
3: Hey, guys.
2: Hey, man.
3: How are you?
4: Very good.
2: It's called Will, W-I-L-L, Will, How I Found My Health Through Food, available now at Amazon.com. Congratulations, man. It's not easy to do these things.
3: Thank you. Thank you. And thank you for this, the Steely Dan intro.
2: No, that's Donald Fagen.
3: It wasn't really.
2: Well,
3: it was him on his own.
2: He has about three or four solo albums. That was one of his first, called The Nightfly.
3: So good.
2: Yeah, so good.
3: So good. What a voice. What a voice. Thanks for having me, guys. Nice to see you both.
4: Likewise, my friend. Our friend.
2: You know, that your journey with food, you were on recent enough that a lot of people can go back and listen to, you know, how you were suffering. Just remind me again, it was...
3: Psoriasis.
2: Psoriasis. And a lot of people who don't know how horrible that is, it's a really tough thing to live with. And, you know, you were at wit's end and you found relief and health through food, which was, I guess, the jumping off point for this book.
3: It was. It's funny. I think the jumping off point was the diagnoses when I was 12 years old. And I think mentally I had been preparing to create a cathartic experience for myself, which was writing this book. The first piece to my health puzzle was when I lived at the Dead Sea when I was in my 20s. And I realized that the sunshine would help to heal my psoriasis. The only problem being it wasn't a permanent solution. There was no quote unquote cure. So every time I'd get back on that Air Canada flight and land back in Toronto, my psoriasis would come back immediately. 10 years ago, I was finally ready to go all in. And by all in, I mean make lifestyle changes, because that's what it comes down to. You know, if I was going to stay the course and eat chips and Haagen-Dazs, and, you know, it just wasn't a recipe, you know, pun intended, for success. And so I sought the help of a naturopath, and from this one meeting, removed gluten, dairy, and refined sugar from my diet, began consuming thousands of milligrams of different cannabinoids every day, and healed my psoriasis in 60 days and lost 30 pounds, which is kind of crazy to me that I never really felt as though I was overweight. So that was the moment where I realized two things. One, food is medicine. And I just created or found my new culinary voice, which I had lost for many years.
4: So ages 12 to going to the Dead Sea, you said?
3: And I did.
4: 20?
3: Yes.
4: There was, during that time period, was there any connection in your world to food and psoriasis? Or was that something that wasn't even considered, or the connections hadn't been made back then? Not that that's ancient history, but you know what I'm saying? It's like...
3: I do, and I'll tell you, the funny thing is, if I went into a meeting today with one of my doctors, they have not and will not give credit to my diet and cannabis for the healing of my psoriasis.
2: Well, what do they think? What do they think it was? Just a coincidence?
3: Correct. There is no literature to substantiate my claims, and it's all anecdotal, which is fine. I don't

0: I'm not here to prove doctors wrong. I'm here to introduce opportunities for health for those like me who are struggling with Crohn's, colitis, psoriasis, eczema, PTSD, you name it. I mean, food is medicine. But doctors don't subscribe to it. No, naturopaths do. And some doctors who toggle both Eastern and Western do.
1: Well, that's
2: in your book. Oh, I'm sorry, Howie. Go ahead.
1: No, I know what I'm going to say, so you go ahead.
2: Okay. Okay. The book is called Will, and I'm meaning this is the will to do something, obviously, right?
0: Has a number of meanings.
2: Okay.
0: Number of meanings.
2: Yeah, not that you were scared into it, but because your health, your psoriasis made you get on this path and stay on it because of the consequences. Does this book help somebody like me, and I won't speak for Howard, that every so often you get on to these things where I'm going to eat better, I'm going to lose some weight, I'm going to watch my diet, and then you fall off. You don't have the will to do it.
0: For sure. For sure. And knowledge is a huge part of that. I'm not on a diet. I made lifestyle changes. That's the difference. That's a very, very, very important note. We're not here to diet infers that it's for a short period of time. Mm-hmm. Make lifestyle changes. Now, I think what's important to note is yes, it can help everyone. This is a book that outlines my stories, my recipes, things that really we can all connect with because we're all busy. Whether we have young children, old children, significant others, we're all the same. And people are definitely resonating, not with my successes, but people don't identify with that. But I'll tell you what they do struggle with or what they identify with are my struggles with mental and physical health.
1: Mm-hmm.
0: The will to get better, the will to make changes, the will to find a solution to what had rendered me useless at times and bedridden at times. So yes, absolutely. This is for anyone that struggles with mental and physical health.
1: Well, Fred kind of touched on where I was going to go in terms of, you know, you were, for lack of a better word, forced into this because of a health, like a very serious health outcome or consequence to the way you were living, and the changes in your diet, and we'll use that as not going on a diet, but the changes to your regime were directly influenced the outcomes of this disease that you have.
0: That's right. Absolutely.
1: But where we were sort of going there is for people who aren't, the only serious outcome for most people of eating incorrectly is you feel and you get fat. So in this book, let's get to some of the nuts and bolts of it. What are some simple dietary changes somebody can, who is listening now, and they can find out more by buying the book at Amazon.com. What are some of the things that somebody listening now might take away from this conversation?
0: I think the most important thing to note is that you don't have to make changes in terms of the food stuff that you love to eat. Do you love ice cream? Amazing. Do you love apple pie? Awesome. Do you like brownies? Do you like tomato sauce? Do you like pasta? Awesome. Me too. Guess what? They're all recipes in here, but they are made with the ingredients that your body tolerates. So my brownies no longer have. Now think about it like this. I'm also, you know, very classically French trained. So how would I ever go into a kitchen trying to produce a dessert or a sauce void of butter or gluten or sugar? Mm-hmm. It was impossible because those were staples in the kitchen. Today, when you realize that there are so many options out there, my brownies have maple syrup as the sweetener. They can have dates as the sweetener. They add coconut oil, which gives us the mouthfeel of butter. It uses cacao. What is cacao? Cacao is raw chocolate. When you combine raw chocolate or cacao and maple syrup, what do we have? Chocolate, just like everyone knows and enjoys every single day, but it's not inflammatory.
1: And wait, if I may interject, I know it's going to make me sound like a 12-year-old, but don't tell me that saying cacao isn't fun to say. Mm-hmm. Isn't it? Come on.
0: It's
1: one of those things.
0: Awesome.
1: It's one of those things when you read it or you hear somebody say, you go, cacao. Oh, cacao.
2: Cacao.
1: So all of that sounds great. And how easy is it to implement the things in Will, how I found my health through food? How difficult are the recipes? Like, for instance, what you just described, how easy is that to do?
0: Most of my recipes have 3, 4, or 5 ingredients. They are very user-friendly. And there's a term we use in the kitchen called deglazing. Everyone has seen that on television, right? Where the chef will sear something in a pan, remove that pan or keep it on the stove, and they'll add some liquid to release all of those amazing little bits of food that were stuck to the bottom of the pan. I only use water. I don't use stock. I don't use wine because I don't drink wine. I'll maybe use vinegar from time to time, but it's because I want everyone to go into this, read this book, and know that you already have most of these ingredients in your home. And if you don't, you make incremental changes. So you ask me, what can someone do who is struggling? Don't put sugar in your coffee. Use maple syrup in your coffee. Make that change. Incremental change plus incremental change plus incremental change leads to wholesale changes over time. But I found it hard, and I am a chef. I found it hard to create new food for myself, not knowing where I was coming from or even going to, for that matter. I wasn't well versed in these types of ingredients. Now I'm feel like I'm the reverse magician. I don't know what their name is, but the magician who tells you all the tricks. Now I'm here in Will to show you all the tricks to creating amazing, healthy, flavorful food in a very short period of time that you and your family will love.
2: The cannabis connection, where are we with that? Are there people, even though it's legal in Canada and blah, blah, blah, are there still people, oh, cannabis, I don't know about that. That connection still maybe arm's length, whatever.
0: You know, Fred, the issue becomes essentially what you just said. When most people think of cannabis, they immediately jump to getting high, Spicoli coming out of the van in Fast Times and Cheech and Chong. That's not where I'm at in my life. Now, do I smoke joints every day? Yes, I do. But I use it as medicine, and cannabis is not only THC. There are a number of different cannabinoids like CBN, for example, which helps us sleep. CBD, which I take 1,000 milligrams a day, which helps with my inflammation. Neither of those are psychoactive or offer a psychoactive effect. So it's only the benefits of the body. So that's what I do now, is really try to destigmatized by educating people on not only the benefits of cannabis, but what is cannabis really, way beyond THC. Mm-hmm. And we've got terpenes as well. I'll also add that I'm so excited that I've just received the contract to start my education in culinary and cannabis in Chicago and to become an adjunct professor, which is amazing. Really freaking cool. Yeah, good for you, buddy. Excited about it. Thank you. Thank you.
1: You know, you mentioned sugar. I sometimes where my daughter used to live on in sort of east of Parkdale, but there was I've never mentioned this to you. There was somebody's house and they had a banner. Pretty well known in that neighborhood, where every day they would log how many days it's been without sugar. It was just kind of weird. Like, they had this thing, and it's like hundreds and hundreds of days. For most people, are we consuming too much sugar in our diet?
0: It's everywhere, Howard. It's everywhere. And yes, short answer, yeah, absolutely. I say refined sugar is the devil. It is the devil. It causes inflammation and it causes a whole host of issues that we now are paying, you know, the piper for, because everyone's got inflammation. Mm-hmm. Autoimmune diseases are, you know, mm-hmm. every second person feels like they've got an autoimmune disease. You know, refined sugar, like many things, is just an addiction. And I realized that when I stopped eating it and I melted, you know, that weight melted off me. But I'll tell you the greatest addiction, and I am addicted to something now. I'm addicted to feeling really freaking good every day. I don't want to eat refined sugar because I know the repercussions.
1: It sneaks into so many parts of it's because most people just think of things that are sweet, but refined sugars and their friends are in on so many other parts of our food that we don't even notice it.
0: Well, sorry to interrupt you, but can I just tell you both the craziest thing? I went on a canoe trip this past weekend up to the French River. So I now live in Port Carlin, which is in Muskoka. So I went a couple hours north. Would you believe me that I stopped at 3 different convenience stores to buy sparkling water? That's it. sparkling water. I don't care if it's club soda. I don't care if it's Perrier. I don't care what it is. Do you know that in three stores where collectively there must have been 1,000 different beverage SKUs, there was not one sparkling water? Why? Because they're all the energy drinks. They're all the crap. Mm-hmm. They're mm-hmm. all the things with refined sugar and that they're all hidden. You know, the new Bublé and all of this stuff. It's just power. It's in everything.
2: Yeah, it's like even because I think about that. You know, I've had times when I stop eating bread and I like Dempster's like whole wheat bread. I know it's wrong. Even at that level, right? It's just like not a good idea to eat bread every day, for crying out loud.
0: But what I would say is find a local artisan who makes amazing sourdough and eat some sourdough. It's not as though, and I believe in 80-20, and my naturopath really hammered that home. I'm more probably 95-5, but cheat, enjoy life. You know, life is short. Mm-hmm. But when you're the exception to the rule is eating that Big Mac rather than the rule, and you do that twice a year, enjoy it, love it, and then recognize how quickly you're on the toilet and what that feels like. So you'll never do it again.
2: Yeah.
1: Well, it's always an interesting conversation, learning to heal the body and mind, as it says here, with food from, you know, it would be different if you were just, like, your background is so unique in that you were, as you say, a traditional trained chef, but you've also suffered with this autoimmune disease, you know from whence you speak, plus throwing in cannabinoids and, you know, using that as an element. In the book, Will, How I Found My Health Through Food. Well, by the way, is there anyone talking to you about turning it into a movie kind of thing, or is it just a...
0: Anyway. Not just yet.
1: Not just yet. But in the book, there's all kinds of recipes, as we've been saying. Do you throw in some cannabis stuff as well?
0: I do. So what I do is I in the tips and tricks section, after I give you the recipe, I will give you options for infusing. And just the very short version is I only infuse into quote unquote sauces. So the infusion is never, hey, I'm going to add a drop onto a seared steak. That's not where it is. It's emulsified into a dressing, into a sauce. And emulsification is where you're suspending two things together that don't normally mix, but you're equally or evenly distributing that cannabis, whatever that is.
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0: Into the food stuff so that you can guarantee to a certain, within a certain tolerance, the amount of cannabis per portion size. Mm-hmm.
2: And how much you're feeling good is the fact that you live in a place like Port Carling.
1: Yeah, it's pretty sweet up there.
2: To live now.
0: Look, you know, and I say this without any, and I'm a sarcastic person at the best of times. You know, I went through, I was with my wife for 30 years, and we went through a separation. And I always, every time I saw the Canadian Shield, I was always say out loud, why do I not live here? My kids are older, and they basically gave me that beautiful blessing where they said, Dad, go enjoy your smile.
1: Yeah.
0: And I'll tell you, and it makes me so emotional thinking about it. It's my dream come true. I have an acre on a lake. I see the lake every day, frozen or not. Mm-hmm. And I've only been there over a year. And honestly, guys, it's changed my existence. I'm a much happier person. And I hope I've added years to my life. Wow. It is a blessing.
1: Well, you're helping to add years to others' lives with your new book, Will. It's available, by the way, at Amazon.com.
0: Yes,
1: so
0: please.
1: Don't make the mistake of going to the .ca. And beside coming to this massive podcast, what other press are you doing?
0: I I actually have been, and I wanted to mention this. There's a new thing is called Dimensions Retreats in Algonquin Highlands, and I'm the culinary director there. And I work with Chef Nazanin Arabani, and that's where I'm doing a lot of my press. That's where I'm doing a lot of my teaching, and I'm really excited about it. I am doing press. I'm doing starting a whole new social media push and introducing a lot of these recipes where, quite frankly, I see a void. And it's hard to believe that there's a void on social media for something. But I'll tell you, the recipes that are in here and how simple they are, and coming from someone like me who can really answer some of your questions or many of your questions, it's a unique offering. So I'm really excited to be doing that both at Dimensions and now in my new social media push with my content.
1: Well, we certainly appreciate Excellent. It, man. Always great speaking with you. Always interesting. Always come away with food for thought, eh, Fred? Food for thought. You see what happened there?
2: Yes. Yeah. I know what you're saying.
1: Yeah, I know you do.
2: Food for thought.
1: Jordan Wagman's book, as you have heard today, is called Will, How I Found My Health Through Food. And always a great conversation. Thanks, pal. Appreciate you.
0: Thank you both. All the best. All Happy right. health in your ear.
1: Guys, living out there in Port Carling's got to be pretty cool.
2: Yeah, I say. Yes, I would say yes.
1: Beautiful. Was that ever appealing to you? To move to a lake like that permanently?
2: Think about it all the time.
1: Well, time's running out, my friend. You better get up there quick.
2: Well, you know, and yeah, and I admire those that just make the decision. But, you know, I have little people I have to.
1: No, I know. Well, where I was last night, I was on the way to Blue Springs Golf Club. Mm-hmm. From Georgetown, where I was golfing. I know you'll find that hard to believe. I golfed all day, then I went to another golf club to take part in a book launch from a friend of mine. My Swing Thoughts partner, Tim O'Connor's new book.
2: Yes.
1: There was a gathering of a few people there, and I drove through. I told you, I went to the Copper Kettle, drove through. Is it Glen Aaron? Is that what it's called? Glen?
2: Yes, yes. Yep, yep.
1: And, you know, there's a lake out there people live around. Mm-hmm. Very beautiful.
2: Yeah, it's interesting. There's all sorts out in the Caledon area. There's all sorts of little lakes. Again, none of them, some people might argue they're large ponds, but
1: yeah,
2: they're out here.
1: But I had never driven that route before, and I was quite impressed by it.
2: Mm-hmm. No, it's very lovely.
1: Okay.
2: But, well, you know, the thing is, all the years going to the trailer, and it's true, you get in the car, and you're just in a different mindset. And I've often imagined if I lived up in that area, on a lake or not, just, you know, get away from this.
1: Mm.
2: The intensity, the density, the intensity, all that, what it would do to your psyche. But maybe we'll find out one day.
1: Well, and I mean, you think that the intensity of your area there in Brampton, I mean, you know, look, I'm just looking out at just my view right now is just constantly cars and traffic. And yet, for some reason, I don't mind that.
2: Right.
1: It doesn't do, like, a lot of people come down to this area and they're like, Toronto, traffic, people.
2: Well, you know who's got me that way? That's who's got me that way. A guy I'm very surprised has changed his attitude towards the city is our friend Dan Duran. Because I've asked him that a couple of times this summer. Because the first time I really didn't believe it. I said, would you ever consider moving back to the city? And he said, no. He's just so into the lifestyle in the Peterborough area now that coming down to the city freaks him out a bit. That might be severe, but you know what I mean?
1: No, I know what you mean.
2: He doesn't want to deal with it anymore.
1: And I've heard that from my buddy Dave was over here. Best friend Dave was over the other night, and we were talking about, you know, the amount of the city I use during the summer, which isn't as much because I'm mostly leaving. But I still don't mind it. It's more than that. I love it, actually. The intensity, the feeling of being around all this buzz, and I think part of the reason. Well, I know this, and I don't think. I know part of the reason is because I leave it every day. I get to go to, yes. And where I go is green space. So I spent most of my day yesterday walking amongst trees and grass and being in nature. And then I come back here and it's like, oh, that's kind of nice. I wouldn't live in the core where your son lives. I couldn't live there. Mm-hmm. That would be too much for me.
2: Howard, they call that balance. You have a nice balance working for you right now. Balance.
1: Speaking of balance, let's get this fella in here.
2: Every so often, Dan loses his balance.
1: That's right. Oh, that's funny. Our boy Dan.
2: It just smashes
1: into something. Uh-huh. Speaking of balance, it's time to welcome back to our program. It's OG Sherpa Day.
2: Look at that man.
1: Look at him. Tim.Niblett and RaymondJames.ca. That's who this is. Why don't we all just take a second and relax and say hello to our friend Tim. Hello, Timmy.
6: Good morning there, guys. I don't know if I can be as excited as Jordan was, but I'll give it the old call a try, that's for sure.
1: Well, you know, he's on once in a while. You're on every week, for goodness sake. It's a different vibe, man. You know, you come with the knowledge.
6: It's like it's new every darn time.
1: That's right. How much longer are we going to have you here in Canada?
6: October 23rd. Had an exciting day yesterday, getting ready to go away. I was at the dentist in the morning, the optometrist after that, and my GP. So I didn't quite hit for the cycle, but I was pretty close.
1: That's a medical hat trick right there. That's a good day. To me, that's a great day. So, we've been getting to know Jay. He was great. He came by Kelsey's and, he's doing a great job. But, it's nice to settle down once in a while with the OG Sherpa and just kind of, take it all in. And you're still going to keep in touch with us, though, through the winter.
6: Oh, God, yeah, absolutely. I just stepped away from day to day, still involved with things. We had a really nice event at Chudley's last Friday. They've got like a whole big concert deal and all that there. This is out in Milton. Mm-hmm. And Jay's awesome. I mean, that's why I added him to the team 5 years ago, and that's why he's still there, and that's why he's doing more and more. And I just needed somebody younger and better looking than me, so we fit the bill just fine.
2: No, he is. He's a fine man.
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13: Something special for Farm Talk this week? Don Lewis is in Yas, New South Wales, Australia, and we've recorded a show directly from there with some farmer friends of his sitting around a kitchen table. It was recorded via Zoom. Bear with the audio quality. It is not perfect all the way through, but those are the limits of technology when we're recording a show from New South Wales to play in Mount Forest, Ontario. So hopefully you enjoy, and thanks everybody for listening.
10: Hello, everybody. Hi, I'm Don, your host, Don Lewis, on Farm Talk 88.7 The River. We have a special treat today. I'm in Australia, and I'm interviewing a couple of shepherds, Jenny Hedges and Michael Hedges from Yass, New South Wales. Guys, welcome to our show. You're going to have to speak up good. We're using the modern technology to broadcast all the way from Australia back to Canada. So we're going to talk about sheep today and wool production in particular, because you're in the middle of what I call fine wool country. So explain to our audience what fine means, and I'll let you decide who wants to speak, you, Mike, or Jenny.
11: Well, when it comes to fine wool, it's determined by micron, which is your thickness of wool. So the lower the micron, the smaller diameter. For example, the human hair is 70 micron, where our wool is around 16. To 17 micron generally.
10: So then the smaller the micron, the better quality underwear.
11: Yep.
10: It doesn't itch, doesn't scratch, you get paid more money for it.
11: Yeah, it's less likely to scratch you when you put it on. The higher the micron, the more likely you'll get that itch factor when you wear a woolen garment.
10: Jenny, you were talking to me earlier on about the price of wool. So this is fine wool country and you get paid a premium for that wool. What is the price of wool right now in Australia?
14: Oh, right now. Well, so when we sold our wool back in August last year, we got between $26 a kilo and $18 a kilo was the least amount.
10: So that's like $10 to $12 a pound, which is a lot more than we can't even sell our wool in Ontario. So the fine wool would pay a lot of bills then.
14: It does.
11: It does, yeah.
10: So is fine wool something you find everywhere in Australia, or is it only in a regional area?
11: You only find it in certain areas because it all comes down to the right sort of conditions to grow the wool. There's around this area, Tasmania, southern Victoria, up around Armidale, northern New South Wales, other real fine wool grown areas in the country. Other areas, it's just too much dust or not the right conditions, climate for.
10: Michael, we didn't talk about your own particular property. How many do you have? How many sheep do you actually have on your property here?
11: We have around that 2,500 head of sheep we run here, which includes around 500 merino wethers, and they are just purely for wool production.
10: For the benefit of our audience, Michael and Jenny farm right on the main highway between Melbourne and Sydney and a little town called Yass, Y-A-S-S. And it's, as I said earlier on, it is a fine wool capital of Australia. Some of the best wool in the world comes out of this district here, consequently the better price. But there's also the lambs. How are the lamb prices doing in Australia?
11: Well, the lamb prices were pretty good there a few months ago, but this summer things started to dry off and prices have really, really dropped a lot lately, down to where, you know, like the ones you're selling off the market, like your big heavy lambs, they'll be going for around $150 to $170 a head.
10: When you live in a place like Yass and you have the capital influence from Canberra, which is the capital of Australia, it's sort of like living near Toronto. How do you deal with all the small block holders and the property holders? Is there opportunity or are they a crisis?
11: They're pros and cons for us. We also do a bit of hay production, so it opens up a bit of hay sales for us. But the problem is with them in the area around here is they're not very good at their weed control management, which means, you know, they love growing weeds because they don't know what they are. And another problem we do find is they're not very good at controlling their dogs, and you ended up with dog attacks in your stock.
10: Ah, that sounds familiar in every part of the world. Dogs and coyotes, that's it.
11: Yep. Like one year here, I even lost my good work dog to a dog that came out of town and killed him on his chain. So, and then the next day, two different dogs killed 12 wieners. So at times it can be quite bad.
15: So just for the benefit of us dumb Canadians, what do you describe as a wiener?
11: A wiener is a lamb just pulled off mum, just a few months old.
15: Came off, bro. We're finding here in Australia that there's a difference in the language between Canadian and Australian. There's some words that don't mean the same thing. I guess it's the same thing in England, too. And he's translated a bit. Producer's nodding his head here. Jenny, we were talking last night about the overall sheep production in Australia vis-a-vis the world production. Where does Australia stand right now? There's been a lot of changes in the last 20 years.
14: Third highest in sheep production in the world. China is leading the world with the sheep numbers, followed by Africa, and then we're coming in at third.
15: How many hundred thousand sheep? Like, we're talking 1.7 million sheep in China?
14: Yeah, well, I think we worked out last night it was 187 million in China, and we're around that, very close to 75 million, 74.7.
15: So for the benefit of our Canadian audience, when I first started coming to Australia in the 80s, I'm pretty old, you had about 170 million sheep, 170 million. Where did they all go to? You're down 100 million sheep.
11: Went down to crops.
14: You've had quite a few droughts in that time.
11: Droughts and more country has been opened up for cropping country, which has been, over the last few years, been more profitable and still continues to be more profitable for a farmer. So that flatter raising country is now.
15: So it's the same situation in Canada, I guess, when you think of it. We've seen cropland take over grazing land, and it's the same thing here too, then.
11: Yep.
15: Well, what's the future? You're young guys. You're a young couple here. You got a family. All the way from 5 years to 15 years of age or somewhere in there, I'm guessing.
11: 5 to 17-year-olds. Well, for us, we just keep doing our thing. We grow our sheep farm because it's a passion of ours. We really enjoy it. We like the look and feel of it. At times, it is not the most profitable type of farming, but we won't chase a market because as soon as you chase a market, you always come from behind.
15: So you have a sister that's involved in the farming operation in the property. So between the two of you, how many thousand acres are under pasture?
11: I don't know about my sister, but we've probably got, it's mainly this property, which is around probably about 1,000 acres will be under pasture. We do have some other country, which is more native pasture, which is more timbered and not as many legumes and things like that. It's more just native grass.
15: And Emma's in the pasture as well and do some cropping.
11: Yeah, I'm not 100% sure where her program's up to at the moment.
15: Yeah. But anyhow, that's her operation, and I digress a wee bit. So your future is here. You're going to stay here. How long before you think they'll buy the land around here? Because it's fairly expensive too, isn't it?
11: Oh, yeah. It's land prices have really, really gone up the last few years. It's getting pretty ridiculous. It's actually priced a lot of people out of buying farms. You can't afford them at the moment. I don't know, like I think it's over $10,000 an acre for some of the country around here now.
15: $10,000 an acre. I can remember when you could buy land around here for $100 an acre.
11: Yep. Down at where our other block is, it used to sit around $1,000 an acre. Now it's up to $4,000 to $5,000 an acre.
15: You don't want to know what we're paying for land in Ontario. It's become a big thing to invest in agriculture all over the world. Good farmland is worth fighting over, and I guess that's what's happening in Ukraine, isn't it?
11: Yep. That's what's going to happen over there.
15: Yeah. Well, we keep talking here about sheep. You have some cattle as well, do you not?
11: Just recently the wife and the kid, one of the boys, have convinced me to buy some cattle. So we purchased a few steers just to put out in one of the back paddocks just to knock the grass down and another form of income.
15: So the back paddock means the back field.
11: Yeah.
15: Just a slight difference. Although I've noticed that in the last few years that Aussies are being Americanized, as the word. The tires say field and road. They say for field and paddock, you say field and road. And and whatever. It's amazing how commerce will change the language.
11: Yep.
15: And the way things go. All right. Buff, we got to come on here and I'll talk a bit more about the future of this here wool industry. There doesn't seem to be a big push since COVID. Like, is the plants shut down in Bangladesh and India? Where does all the wool go from Australia?
11: Most of the wool from Australia goes into China.
15: Oh, what are they doing now?
11: China being China. They've done a few things lately, like they've increased tariffs on our barley. They've tried to restrict our trade a bit with them. I don't know why. Some reason in politics, they get a bit snooty. I think they've got to be cranking with Australia for blaming them for COVID. Yeah, so.
15: So the farm community took the brunt of these embargoes.
11: Yeah. So they put all these extra tariffs on Australian products, and they sort of, in a way, they really dictate the Australian wool market, even though a lot of our wool does not go to China, it actually goes to Italy.
15: Your own fine wool.
11: Yes.
15: So is Italy still the home of the finest suits in the world?
11: Yeah. They still buy all the top premium wool and produce it over there.
15: I didn't know that. I'll have to buy an Italian suit when I get richer.
11: Some companies have also started up around in Australia making clothing, like jeans out of a wool blend and shirts, which is, you wouldn't know they actually made of wool.
15: Yeah. So when I drive in here and I look around and I see what I consider a less intensive type of agriculture than I'm used to in Ontario, but then you get a little bit less for your animals than we get. Fair statement?
11: Yep. Here we're not as intensive. There are people around, they'll be just almost intense what I've seen in Ontario area myself with the feedlot system where they're in smaller confinement and fed daily. They do get a bit more money, but they also have higher input costs too.
15: We were talking yesterday about the futures trading, and you and Jenny pulled up a website. There is a futures capability now to trade fat lambs in the futures. You think there's much future, pardon the pun, any future in that, or is it still in its infancy?
11: For larger producers, they do like that because they know what they're going to get. For us, it's not much of a idea for us because we don't have a large number of lambs, and they need to be consistent.
15: So minimum of 200 lambs per week contract?
14: Per contract.
15: A lot of guys can do that, though.
11: Yeah, a lot of guys.
14: It's generally that the contract will be for a short period of time. So, like, within a few weeks of each other, they need those 200 lambs to be as consistent and close in weight and yield as possible. So you need to have quite a substantial amount to start with to make sure you've got that 200 that you can commit.
15: Yeah, so you'd have to have 20,000 to make 200, basically.
14: Well, probably. Maybe 1,000 lambs that are born within a few months of each other.
15: Yep. Well, that would be doable if you were in a feedlot where you'd bring in and co-mingle and that. So it's interesting because that's the first time I've seen that opportunity available. I know in Canada we've all looked for that type of thing to see if it's available.
14: Okay.
15: Australia gets a bad rap from Canada because at Easter time, they tend to push the price down, pushing lambs in and New Zealand as well. Or is it all New Zealand lamb that gets pushed in? Which one is it?
11: Well, I'm not 100% sure. I do know for here that generally around Easter time is also drying off. It's the end of our summer period. That also means if it hasn't got a look like we're going to get a break, people will sell more sheep around that time. And it's also that around that time of the age of the lambs are getting before they crack their
15: Easter is traditionally a high market time, high volume market.
11: Yep.
15: Very good. So there's a trend in Canada for the Easter lamb, the small little chubby 30 kilogram lamb. Is that out here, that market as well?
11: No.
14: Usually the 22 to 24 kilo
15: Yeah, well, I was probably guessing at my conversion. Yeah. It's an ethnic-driven market. Canada, and I digress a wee bit, but Canada led the world of the G7 with immigration last year, and principally from African and Asian countries. And they all eat lamb and goat. What about the goats in this area?
11: Goats, they've been very popular, especially for farmers out west with a wild goat population. They've just been rounding up wild goats and sending them straight in.
14: All known as rangeland.
11: Or rangeland goats, as they call them.
15: Rangeland goats, that means they're wild?
11: Wild, yes.
15: And I know that it takes a unique type of goat to survive in that country out there.
11: Yeah, there's a good feral population in Australia, and there's now more farms than it's been paid off by selling wild goats.
15: All right, Michael, Jenny, keep that thought. We're going to take a pause here.

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2: Hello, everybody. Welcome back to Farm Talk. I'm your host, Don Lewis, on 88.7 The River. And our guests today are two Australian Shepherds from Yass, New South Wales, Michael and Jenny Hedges, and we're talking about sheep production in Australia. I'm actually in their kitchen, beautiful old farm property outside of Yass in New South Wales, and we're taping this show, obviously. Off air, guys, we were talking about kangaroos. They can be a nuisance, and they can be like, what do you do with all these bloody kangaroos that I see hopping around here?
3: Well, there are professional shooters that go around to, they cull the kangaroos for dog, to help make dog food. It's quite a popular dog food for their working dogs. And some are also go to restaurants and, you can actually go to their local supermarket and buy kangaroo steaks.
2: You like kangaroo? Do you hop after you eat them?
4: No. I've never actually fried kangaroo.
2: What? You live in Australia, you never ate kangaroo?
4: No.
2: It's, Harold and I both had kangaroo here last week.
3: Another market for kangaroo that was used a lot is its hide for the leather. Used to be exported to Russia a fair bit. Also used in boot production, like sporting boots.
2: Yeah, I can remember coming to Japan, or it was kangaroo tail soup. They had that. A lot of those wild animals that get harvested, there's a lot of backlash too from the animal rights people too. But
3: yeah, there is a lot of backlash about shooting and controlling any sort of native animal.
2: So we have what we call the fence, the dingo fence. Is it still in place? Is it still maintained?
3: Yeah, it's still maintained, and there are a lot more those sort of fences being put up out in more western areas.
2: Okay. Just for the benefit of our audience, this is a fence that runs how many 1,000 kilometers?
3: Oh.
2: Yeah, I think I know it's like 2,800 kilometers long. It divides east and west, so everything west of that has dingo population, which is a wild dog. Everything east doesn't have any dingoes.
4: Well, theoretically, but we are having dingo wild dog problems.
2: And are they being introduced by the animal rights people, or where are they coming from? Oh, we're just guessing, are we? Better be careful what we talk about.
4: Yeah, but we have noticed I've got a property 400 kilometres away from here, and growing up in that area, there was never, ever wild dogs, hardly ever any kangaroos hopping on our properties. But within the last 20 years, the kangaroo population has exploded. And also, we've been having wild dog issues up at that farm.
2: Yeah. It's a similar situation in Ontario. Wild animals seem to be multiplying. It's partly because they've figured out how to live with the farmers and the water and the grass. And what the sheep eat, the deer eat, or what the sheep eat here, I guess the roo would eat the same food. Is that right?
3: Yeah.
4: Pretty much, yeah.
3: Like with the deer population, it's really exploded in Australia, and that, when they say, wherever you've got deer, you're going to have wild dogs, because the wild dogs sort of follow the deer as a food source.
2: Yeah. Do you have any wombats around here?
4: Yes.
3: They are getting closer.
2: It's amazing. Everything seems to be expanding in the animal kingdom, doesn't it?
3: Yes.
2: And at one time they said, because of humans, they wouldn't exist, and yet they're cohabitating with us and multiplying and growing in numbers. And anyhow, we digress a little bit here, guys. We're talking lots about Australia, and I'm trying to introduce different subjects. Do you work in the metric system? Is everything 100% metric here?
3: Unless you talk to an older farmer.
4: People like us that have been taught the farming, but by our fathers, we tend to sort of jump between.
3: Yes. Like, we'll talk more acres than hectares, because one, it means, sounds like you've got a bigger farm.
2: So it's still acres because it was acres when it was developed.
4: Well, that's
2: yeah.
4: just what we call it.
2: Yeah. Yeah. But
5: then
2: that's the same in our country too.
5: But then, like, if you go into to the rural supply property and shop and say, oh, I need so many kilos to sow so many acres, they say, oh, no, we've got to work it out in hectares. So
2: yeah, it's created all kinds of problems in lots of countries, a metric system. But other, once you get used to it, it is pretty simple. But it takes getting used to when you're old and gray-haired like me. So, Michael, what do you drive for equipment? Do you buy John Deere still? Is that a popular brand?
3: Yeah, we do have a John Deere tractor. We have several different brands. We don't stick to one. I know a few people, they're pretty, they're going to be John Deere or they have to be New Holland.
2: After the Second World War with the British Commonwealth, it was predominantly English equipment that I see sitting around with the old stuff. Well, there was a decided shift then to what, Japanese and American, was it?
3: Yeah, there was. I don't know when it was, but yeah, I know with what my dad does, restoring the old gear, he meant a lot of it is old English farm machinery.
2: And then they switched gradually over.
3: It gradually came over.
2: To the American stuff. Well, I guess that happens everywhere in the world. The American industry is a pretty strong agricultural industry, and they've been developing a lot of equipment. And I can see that. So what's your, we're jumping around here. What's your favorite breed of sheep?
3: Oh, it has to be the Merino.
2: The Merino. Well, tell us a bit about the Merino. Where did they come from originally?
3: They were originally bought over in the early 1700s. They actually Spanish breed of sheep.
2: From Spain?
3: Yeah.
2: And then they went through South Africa to get here, or did they come straight?
3: As I'm not sure on their travels, but no, they were a Spanish flock brought over, and they were very prized when they first got here because of their wool that you could be used to make garments back in the day.
2: What do you think about Merino sheep? From what I read too, they like the fair weather animals. They don't like any cold weather, do they?
3: No, the sheep, when it's wet and cold, they never seem to do as well. They always find it quite tough going.
2: But our sheep in Ontario, like, I mean, they sit outside in snow and ice and they wear cuffs on them. And
5: That would stress out.
2: Yeah.
3: We have a saying with our super fine Merinos. The biggest struggle with them is trying to keep them alive for the first 12 months of their life because they're always trying to find a way to die.
2: Yeah, well, that seems to happen a lot to sheep. You trick them into living so that you can get rid of them.
3: Yeah, and you find them in weird spots. We've even found one dead in a water trough in the middle of winter. Like, what are you doing in there?
4: Fly trouble.
3: Yeah.
2: So you have a lot of fly strike or fly blowing. Yesterday we were chasing a couple of sheep around the paddock. There you go. I've been Aussie-fied around the paddock. You treat them. You have access to more chemicals and more treatments than we do in Canada. Is that going to maintain, or are you losing more and more?
3: With some of the, well, for me, I think some of the breeds, some people have gone into bigger, heavier cutting wool type sheep, which they're more prone to flies, and they were super reliant on stuff to protect their sheep from flies. And now that product, those products are now got a lot of resistance to it.
2: Oh, yes.
3: And they've bred a lot of resistance because they were putting it on 3-4 times a year, just trying to keep the flies out of their sheep.
2: Well, we have a veterinarian who's not too far from here. Maybe science will give us a benefit. Guys, we're just about the end of our show. I know there's 101 other things that I could have talked about. It's been a slice. I'm really glad that you could take time out of your busy schedule to come and meet with me in your kitchen, or it should be the other way around to be in your kitchen. So, ladies and gentlemen, I'm your host, Don Lewis, on Farm Talk, and our guests today are Michael and Jenny Hedges, and we're in Yass, New South Wales, Australia. We'll catch you next week. Thank you.

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He's on Monday to Thursday at 8. 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It's Yake at 8, only on 88.7 The River. 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